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11: Think. Always leave a 2-second gap.
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0: You probably think you're pretty good at multitasking behind the wheel. I mean, you have to multitask to drive. So what's wrong with checking your phone? The thing is, your brain simply doesn't work. Even a quick message, a quick reply, affects your concentration and makes you less able to react to hazards. If you use a mobile phone while driving, you're 4 times more likely to crash. Think. Put your phone away.
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0: If you've ever had to get out of your car at the side of a motorway, you'll know how scary it is. Just imagine what it's like to be a road worker on a motorway. So please drive carefully through roadworks, observe all signs and speed limits, stay in the correct lane, and keep a safe distance from the car in front. Our road workers are making the road safe for all of us. So please keep the road safe for them.
1: 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Then talk about the show coming up and where people can get tickets or if they can buy it on the door. Oh no.
2: I think that's what we've been told to say. We just need to add yes! around it.
1: Right, who are we again? What's your name?
2: My name is Alex Irons. What's your name?
1: And what? It's Sam Joseph. And we're nice comedians who like seem tarot for the barren desert of lacking laughter. But now you can get the Sunset Comedy Club every second and fourth Tuesday of the month in the Junction Pub just around the corner from Harrow on the Hill Station.
2: It's absolutely free to come in when we have 10 comedians every 2 weeks who are up and coming in the London and surrounding areas of the comedy scene. They're all absolutely fantastic, but you've got to come and check them out. We do advise that you come early to avoid disappointment.
1: Yeah. Also, there's a happy hour between 5 and 8 at the Junction Pub for just £3 on many of the great drinks. And, you know, come up and we're in the function room above the Junction, and it's great fun. It's great fun. Please come and enjoy it because, you know, where else are these comedians going to get therapy?
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0: If you see somebody showing any of the signs of a stroke, you don't have to think about it. 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

0: As a parent, you want to protect your kids. 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

0: Good morning, sir.
1: Hi, I'm checking in for my flight.
0: Lovely. Business or pleasure?
1: Holiday.
0: And where will you be staying?
1: With my parents. They live over there.
0: Lovely. Travel insurance?
1: Oh, no thanks.
0: Have you got travel insurance?
1: No.
0: Check to see if you need any vaccinations?
1: No.
0: Checked out the local laws?
1: No, look. Why do I need to know all this? I'm just staying with my parents.
0: Is either of your parents A, a local lawyer, or the chief of police, B, fabulously wealthy, C, the owner of a private plane with its own fully trained medical staff, or D, none of the above?
1: D?
0: Lovely. Are you a superhero and in fact immortal?
2: 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So check it out before you check in. 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
0: 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We ended up in a police cell.
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0: 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Just search One You.
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0: ahead was just another day, a familiar drive through familiar country. But then, just around the corner, came the unexpected. He'd let his speed creep a little too high as he approached a bend, and he was no longer driving at the right speed for the road. The scary thing is, he didn't even realize driving even a little too fast for the situation is a major cause of collisions, especially on country roads where you don't know what's around the corner. Think, don't let your speed creep.
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11: It's Thursday, morning at 7. I'm David Rees. I've presented this show this week so far, and I'm carrying on. They've let me stay in the studio for another day. I mean, what gluttons for punishment they are.
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11: 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Glad you could join me. Get your kettle on, get your tea and coffee. We've got two songs to start off this Thursday morning and to really set up your day the right way. Here with you till 9, it's breakfast. It's Radio Harrow. David Rees. Morning.

It's Radio Harrow at breakfast. Good morning. I'm David Rees. Now, it's time to clean your teeth. Maybe you've done it already. Or do you follow advice that says that you should clean your teeth before you do anything, before you have any tea, before you eat any food? My friend Luke is a doctor, and he says that apparently that's the best way to do it. But according to a report in the Harrow Times, only 12% of us are following recommended teeth cleaning routines every day. 2,000 adults were polled, and it highlighted a significant gap between the perception of reality when it comes to our oral habits. 63% spend less than the 2 minutes suggested brushing your teeth. Do you spend 2 minutes doing it? Do you have a timer? You know, if you've got one for your kid, maybe you should start using it yourself. Just don't tell anyone. Or I won't say anything. Despite dentists stressing the importance of daily flossing, 74% of us do not floss. I always find it difficult to floss with, you know, the kind of stringy floss that you kind of pull out of the dispenser. I always find it very difficult to do that. But I used one of these little handheld ones. It's like a stick with a little bit of floss in it. And you stick that in your teeth. And I find that one much more easier to use in my mouth. So there you go. It's a little Reesey recommendation for you. I'm not a doctor or a dentist, but that's what I use anyway. 11% of us don't use toothpaste with fluoride as recommended. I didn't think you could get toothpaste without fluoride in, I'll be honest with you. But there you go. 17% of us admit you weren't even sure what type you used on your teeth. Mint, that's what you use. I see children's toothpaste, I'm just going to go off a little rant here, children's toothpaste that's strawberry flavoured. I'm like, no, I associate mint with nice and clean and fresh. When you breathe in, feels nice and chilled in your mouth. I just don't think you'll get that with strawberry, will you? But Oral-B, the dental company, commissioned this study, and it goes in kind of hand with the launch of their toothbrush, I think. So I'm not going to talk about that because I'm going to give them free advertising. But they're saying that only 12% of us actually clean our teeth correctly. So there you go. Hope you're not feeling too guilty about that now, and I haven't upset you for the rest of the day. Sorry about that. Go clean your teeth now. Go on.

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David Rees, Radio Harrow, Breakfast, more than just music. That's our strapline, and that's what we do every day. In the basement of Northwick Park Hospital, welcome. Thank you for tuning in this morning. I'm glad you're here listening to the tunes. Do you know what? Get in touch if you're enjoying the music I'm playing, because there's nothing like it. I'm sitting here in the studio, in the basement, on my own, and when I hear somebody say, you know that song you played the other day, I don't know, Flash, What a Feeling, or whatever. There's a bottle of Flash all-purpose spray in the studio, and that's what made me think of Flash, What a Feeling. Anyway, if that's your favourite song, get in touch and tell me, because that one we play to death on radio stations all over the country and all over the world. And if you're enjoying it, then we'll keep playing it, because it's always nice to hear that, isn't it? Another thing that has memories attached to it is smells, okay? And it's really interesting, because as you get older, maybe there's certain things you don't remember so much anymore. Life passes you by, you get into a routine, all days meld into one, and you can't really tell one from the other, you know. But a smell will suddenly take you right back to that point. There's a perfume, and I have no idea what type of perfume it is or what brand it is, but every time I smell it, it reminds me of Miss Haywood at Marlborough First and Middle School in reception. She was my teacher, and you know what, I'm in my 40s now, mid-40s, and that smell just takes me right back to being in that little play area in reception, doing, stuffing paper into some tights to make a big spider. It's amazing. That smell just takes me right back there. And I was walking the other day. It was a really sunny day. And during the summer, this happened as well, when it was really hot. I walked past this wooden fence, and suddenly the smell came off it. And it took me right back to going to Pinner, Pinner Memorial Park with my grandparents when I was about 5 or 6. And I just remember having lovely, warm feelings about my grandparents. And, you know, the further you go from when they've passed away, you kind of lose some memories. But then the smell comes back, and you're like, takes me right back to being on my granddad's shoulder. Oh, it's brilliant. Oh, my word. Even talking about it now gives me chills slightly. So, yeah, it's interesting, isn't it, how smell is linked to memory, and long-forgotten dormant memories in your brain come flashing back when you smell that lovely smell.

0: It's Ready Harrow at breakfast. Good morning. I'm David Rees, live in the basement of Northwick Park Hospital this very day. Here with you Monday to Friday at this time. 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

0: 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Here with you playing all the great music in between as well. I'm David Rees here at breakfast.
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It's Radio Harrow at breakfast. Good morning, I'm David Rees. Now, we are a health and well-being station. We have a laugh on the radio and we enjoy ourselves, but that is the underpinning of this station, the ethos of it, as we try and get some health news out to you. And part of this is me looking at some of the health conditions that you could be coming down with or may want to know more about. And the NHS come to your aid here. They have on their website the Health A to Z. And I thought this is a good idea to go on the radio. We'll have a look at some of these conditions going through the alphabet, and we can get a little bit more knowledge to them, and we can just learn a bit more about it. So I'm going to look at S under A to Z of health, and we're going to have a look at sciatica at the moment. Now, remember, I'm not a doctor. I'm just telling you what's on the website. Go to the NHS for more details. Sciatica happens when the sciatic nerve, which runs from your lower back to your feet, is irritated or compressed. It usually gets better in a few weeks. To a few months, but can last longer. The symptoms of this: you may feel a sharp burning pain down the back of the leg, tingling like pins and needles, numbness or weakness, and it may come on suddenly but can also start slowly and build. The pain may be worse by moving, sneezing or coughing. If you want to ease the pain yourself, you can carry on as many normal activities as possible. Try regular exercise for sciatica, which you can find out more on the NHS website. Start a gentle exercise as soon as you can. Anything that helps you moving will help you. And hold heat packs at the painful areas. What you shouldn't do is lie down for long periods or sit for long periods, even if moving hurts, because it's not harmful but can help you get better faster. So try not to sit down too much. And see a GP if you have sciatica and pain that hasn't improved after trying home treatments for a few weeks is getting worse or stopping you doing normal daily activities. So that is the NHS A to Z of health. We're looking at S this morning, sciatica, on Radio Harrow. Hello there, welcome along to breakfast this morning. Thank you for your company. Pleasure to be with you here on Radio Harrow. I'm David Rees.

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Radio Harrow at breakfast. Good morning, I'm David Rees. Many ways to get in touch with us, and one of those ways, it's quite retro now, I suppose, it's email. Yeah, can you believe that? Do you remember when email first came out and it was like, oh my gosh, I can write somebody something, they're halfway around the world, they'll get it straight away, instantly. That felt like amazing at the time. And then social media came and meant that you could just basically give people rubbish at the blink of an eye. It's, swings and roundabouts, isn't it? But yes, email's quite quaint now, but it's a way of getting in touch with us at, I can't even remember how to do it, it's so old. studio@radioharrow.org. That's the email address, studio@radioharrow.org. You can ping us an email, you'll get a mention as well. And if you've got a request, all the better for sticking that in, because we can give something somebody nice to listen to.

It's Radio Harrow at breakfast. Good morning, I'm David Rees. Now, we're going to talk about some health news now. Looking at the NHS website, that's nhs.uk, there is a button on there called the Health A to Z, and they have a list of different conditions and topics, common topics, that the health service deal with. And I thought, well, this is a good feature to do, so we can talk about this on the radio, and we can go through and read out some of them. So I'm going to look at the letter I on the A to Z of health, and we're going to look at, let's go with ingrown toenail, which isn't nice, but we still need to talk about it. An ingrown toenail is a common problem where the nail grows into the toe, and it can be painful, but there are things you can do to ease it. It usually happens on the big toe, but you can get it on any of them. Your toe may be red, painful, or swollen. It can get infected as well. Sorry about this, everyone. I know you're having your breakfast. But a sign of an infected toe includes pus coming out of it, and you feel hot and shivery. 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To help ease it. 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We'll talk about it on the show because light's the best disinfectant, sunlight the best disinfectant, and we get to talk about issues we don't on the radio normally. Oh.

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0: I want you, I need you, oh God. I need these beautiful things that I've got.
1: David Rees. He'll do.

I'm David Rees, here with you from 7 o'clock this morning all the way through till 9. This is David Rees's Breakfast Piece. Thank you for tuning in this morning. So, I'm going to talk about photograph taking. We take so many of them, and I'm saying this because I've read some research, and this is in harrowtimes.co.uk. The average Brit now captures 1,040 photos and 312 videos each year. This is the average Brit, right? Over 1,000 photos a year. A poll of 2,000 adults found that the UK is a nation of film directors. 21% have created content by blockbuster films such as The Odyssey. So, doing YouTube shorts and TikToks and things like that. 80% have attempted to replicate the style of videography as well of famous people. 43% of Gen Z taking lots more photographs. And, you know, because you've got mobiles in your pocket now, you've got a chance to be able to take photographs of everything, OK? And this is really boring, mundane things, but you can just take a photo. I always find it weird when people go round museums and they photograph all the exhibits and all of the, like, panels, you know, which tells you about each exhibit. Photograph every one of them. And I'm thinking, when are you going to look at these? Never. It'll be, like, 10 years' time and you'll look and you'll go, what's this? Oh, it's Jackson Pollock. Okay, I don't even remember going to see that. Very, very odd. And I think we should go back to a time when we used to print up... We're obviously not going to do this, by the way, but I think we should go back to a time when we used to get our film cameras. We only had about, 20-odd pictures we could take. We didn't know whether they were going to be any good until we got them, and half of them had your finger in front of the lens, or it was without the flash, which should have had it. And it's nice, because we were much more discerning on what we photographed back then. I think that when you actually had physical photographs in an album, you'd actually get the album out and you'd have a look and you just paid more attention to it. I've got photographs from when I went on holiday this year and I've gone through them, and actually from about 5 years ago, and they just don't have the same impact because they're just so easy to see. I look at them and they're on the screen and you're used to seeing one thing flash up for a moment and then your mind gets distracted by something else. And I just think there's nothing wrong with physical photographs. I'll be interested to see, out of these 1,000 photos we take every year, how many of them are actually decent and we want to show people them? Probably not many, I venture.

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David Rees here on Radio Harrow at breakfast. Good morning. One of the ways to get in touch with us is using X, okay? 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
1: Well, that's another show out of the way. Thursday's Breakfast Piece, done and dusted. I'll be back tomorrow morning from 7am for Friday's show. Coming up tonight at 9 o'clock in the evening, it's Harrow Today with the Thursday team. 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
1: 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Is the sound of your mates alive? Is getting to more gigs this year and the next? Is the sound of saying, I got you, mate? Is the sound of mates enjoying even more of this? Is the sound of mates getting home instead of here? Click your seatbelt, because you're twice as likely to be killed or seriously injured if you don't think.
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13: Happy Thursday. We are almost to Friday, so we can almost see the weekend. And if you're struggling to see it just that little bit, I've got the perfect playlist over the next 2 hours to help you get to that weekend point as well. So this is The Shuffle. I am Sarika on Radio Harrow, and I will be playing you some amazing music over the next 2 hours. All sorts of genres, all sorts of styles, all sorts of ages of music as well. And you know what? To show you just what this is all about, let's kick it off on your Thursday morning with something old followed by something new. Let's shuffle.

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1: Oh my God, I am loving the shuffle this morning. So many great songs, so many great bits of music and all sorts of genres, which is what we do on this show. We play you a bit of everything. I hope you're enjoying it too. If you are, get involved, get in touch. 0208 869 3959. Let us know if you're enjoying the music. 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
4: 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Oh no.
5: I think that's what we've been told to say. 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
4: yes!
5: around it.
4: Right, who are we again? What's your name?
5: My name is Alex Irons. What's your name?
4: And what? It's Sam Joseph. And we're
5: nice
4: comedians who've like seen tarot for the barren desert of lacking laughter. But now you can get the Sunset Comedy Club every second and fourth Tuesday of the month in the Junction Pub just around the corner from Harrow on the Hill Station.
5: It's absolutely free to come in, and we have 10 comedians every 2 weeks who are up and coming in the London and surrounding areas of the comedy scene. They're all absolutely fantastic, but you've got to come and check them out. We do advise that you come early to avoid disappointment.
4: Yeah, also, there's a happy hour between 5 and 8 at the Junction Pub for just £3 on many of the great drinks. And, you know, come up and we're in the function room above the Junction, and it's great fun. It's great fun. Please come and enjoy it, because, you know, where else are these comedians going to get therapy?
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6: Wow, what an amazing mix of music. I am really feeling it this morning. I think it's some great songs, great ballads, great rock songs, great everything we've had so far. I'm really, really enjoying the shuffle, and I hope you are too. I hope it's brightening up your morning, because I feel like we need some feel-good stuff everywhere, and this is the perfect playlist for that. Whatever you're feeling, I've got you. I've got you. And just to show you what I'm about, let's keep getting you. Here's some more music.

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2: 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I am loving the shuffle this morning on Radio Harrow. 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I'll be back in a sec with some more great songs because I'm here with you until 12.
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4: There are two types of drive you can have on the motorway. 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
2: 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If you're loving the music on The Shuffle, if you're loving the music on anyone else's show as well, not just me, get in touch. Let us know. We'd love to hear from you. If you've got anything you want to say, any shout outs, any requests, get in touch. Add us on WhatsApp and we can chat. How great would that be?
3: 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I've always wanted a girl.

And this town's lost its faith. Our colors will fade eventually. So if our time is running out, day after day, we'll make the mundane a masterpiece. Oh my, my, oh my, my love, I take one look at you, you're taking me out.

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Have you guys followed us on Instagram or Twitter? 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Very easy to find. And we do all sorts of stuff on there. You can find out all about the latest shows, all the latest updates from the station. 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So there's loads of great stuff there, lots of great bits of advice, and lots of really interesting people to hear from as well. So if you're not following us on the socials, on Instagram, on Twitter, at Radio Harrow is what you need to do so you don't miss out on any of our great content.

0: Oh my God, the music is so good here on Radio Harrow right now. Like, I think I need a lie down. Like, honestly, so much good music is coming out of these speakers at the minute, and I hope you're enjoying it as much as I am. But don't go anywhere, because I've got so many more amazing tunes coming up in the last hour of the show. So stay tuned on the other side of this.
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9: Hey, you're listening to Radio Harrow, and this is The Shuffle with me, Sarika. I am taking you through until lunchtime. We're almost there. I know you're probably thinking about, what can I have for lunch today? And your stomach's starting to rumble. But I'm going to fill your stomach with some great music, because I've got an awesome mix of tracks coming up for you. All sorts of genres, all sorts of ages, because that's what we do in The Shuffle. So get involved. Enjoy the music, and let's get you to lunchtime. 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
3: Oh. Animals can't speak to drivers. But if they could, they would be asking us, telling us by the sounds of it, to put our litter and fruit waste in the bin. Because roadside litter kills an estimated 3 million animals every year. No wonder they sound miffed. So let's lend them a paw. Let's take our rubbish with us and bin it properly. National Highways. And what's that? They said thanks very much.

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3: What an epic 2 hours this has been. I hope you've been enjoying the shuffle as much as I've been enjoying shuffling them, all this great music. And you know what? If you're sad that this is over, fear not. There's loads more great music on the way on Radio Harrow all day long. Just keep us on in the background, no matter what you're doing. And I will be back for more shuffling tomorrow morning as well. So just tune back in tomorrow at 10 a.m. and I will take you through to lunchtime tomorrow as well. So keep listening and I'll see you then.
1: Greenhill,
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Though this season of her life had been cold, lonely, and tough, though she slipped back into a darkness she had hoped by now to have overcome, she had learned a beautiful lesson as she kissed her girls goodbye and thanked them for getting her out the house. That maybe...

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0: And welcome back to How Are Today.
1: Yeah, now we've got a fun game for you to play along with. And let's start with illegal or legal. And with this, we're going to name, I'm going to name some different foods, and I want to know whether you're going to eat that or is it illegal? Something you just can't deal with. And to start us off, the first one. I know this is going to start something, but pineapple on pizza. What do you think?
2: Definitely illegal, guys. If you ask any Italians, they would say no pineapples on pizza. What do you think, Oliver?
0: Just no.
2: Thank you for agreeing.
1: Yeah, I agree. It's you're trying to put a fruit on pizza. Like that doesn't really work. You're not going to go put an orange on a pizza. Like why? Just why? So, yeah, the verdict. Finally, we're in a consensus, though. It's illegal. That is illegal.
0: Then throw away the key.
1: Yeah, let's not discuss that one again. But sticking on the trend of pizza, here's another one I found. Now, this isn't a traditional food, but it's a popular mix that a lot of people have been doing, where they order a cheese pizza and they put peanut butter on pizza. What do you think about that?
0: If they could start like cheese pizza, but when you add the next bit, it's just no. you don't add that to pizza.
2: Well, the concept of it kind of sounds okay because you have like peanut butter and toast, or you know, peanut butter and bread. So pizza is bread, a kind of bready dough. But when you actually look at it in practice, I would say it should be illegal.
0: Like you're making it with like cheese and like tomato, just. That's definitely illegal for me.
1: Well, I love my peanut butter, but I feel like it might be more of an American trend as well.
2: But have you tried it? That's the thing. We say it's illegal, but we haven't really tried it, so maybe we should give it a shot and then say our opinions.
0: We can't really say anyway.
1: I'm not totally against it, but I'm going to take your advice. I'm going to try this, and I'm going to stick with legal.
2: And let us know next week how that went. You should do it.
1: Let's do this. And going back to the trend of spiders. Ooh, I've got a sticky one for you guys. Now, it's quite a popular snack in Cambodia, and it's one of their traditional street foods. And the trend originally began in 1990s. So they use the house spiders, but they'll fry the spiders in oil, and it's got like a tangy, crunchy taste. Now, do you think that's legal or illegal?
2: It's a no from me. I'll be like Simon Cowell. It's a no from me, guys.
1: That was quick.
0: Just no. Just, why would you do it?
1: Yeah,
2: I think spiders are a no from me, even when they're in the in the corner of the room. But I don't want them on my plate either.
1: Not even on Halloween. You wouldn't try one just to.
2: If he's a Haribo spider, I'll have one. Haribo spider is a yes. Chocolate spider, that's fine. Fried spider, probably not for me. No, probably not.
1: Yeah, I'd agree. That's definitely illegal. It has to be. And the last one, saving the best for last. We've got tuna eyeballs. Now, this is a traditional cuisine, which is usually in Japan. You can find it again in their fish markets, in the street food markets. And yeah, it's quite a like soupy meal. Do you think you would try this?
0: Is it like a fish eyeball with it, or is it?
1: Yeah, so it'd be fish eyeballs in like a soupy mix. It's almost like a noodle soup, but then just imagine they also keep the fish heads in the soup.
0: Right, fish heads with the. I'm going to have to say illegal, it's a no.
1: Your face said it all right there.
2: Well, I'm quite a controversial one because I don't like seafood in general. So I think I'm the wrong person to ask because I already have a prejudice against all fish dishes and seafood dishes. So I don't want to be, you know, biased. Because I already don't like seafood, so I'm going to say illegal for me, but someone else might like it. I know people who do like fish head stew because it's their traditional dish, so I don't have any issues against the idea of it. Just I'm not a fan of seafood. What about you, Sneha?
1: Yeah, so I'm not sure I can answer this one because I'm vegetarian. I already don't eat fish, so yeah. I've heard of that dish though, before, but it's not something No, it's not something I'd try, so it's definitely illegal from me.

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1: If you drink a little, then drive, you risk losing your license. 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
2: How am I supposed to get to training, Dad? How am I supposed to...
1: You risk losing your job.
3: I'm going to have to let you go.
1: You risk your family not looking at you the same way.
2: I can't believe you did that.
1: You risk injuring someone.
4: Hello, I need an ambulance.
1: You risk being seen as a drink driver. 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Think.
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0: We were reminiscing a little bit, weren't we?
1: We were. And I was thinking about musical firsts. And we started this topic. This topic's been around for a while. We've talked about it before. But I thought that it would be a good idea to see what everybody else, their sort of their musical, what would you call it? Their journey into their own sort of musical.
2: We love the journey, don't we?
1: So yeah, we do love the journey. It's all about the journey rather than the destination.
2: That's right.
1: So who wants to start off? So my first single, I have to say, was, yes, it was a long time ago. We're talking early 70s. So and it was newsagents used to sell seven inch. Do you remember 7 inches? Everyone remember 7 inch singles, vinyl? We don't. Well,
2: you're talking like 45s.
1: We're talking 45 RPM, but the actual size of them is 7 inch single. So they're 7 inches.
2: Yeah.
1: And then you got a 12 inch, which
2: is 7 inches. We had loads of those.
1: So when I was growing up, they used to sell them in newsagents. There was a box of them that you used to be able to sort of flip through. They probably weren't the ones that were in the top the charts. They may have waned a bit, but that's why they were in this sort of box at the end. And there was a couple there that I had, and the first one I bought, I think, was Elton John's Rocket Man.
2: Oh.
1: And wow. Which I thought was okay. You know, it was a decent entry into the world of music. And then, so go on, Shrey.
0: I've just got a question. Obviously, I'm a little bit younger than you.
1: Are you?
0: And I know they said that we were like brothers.
1: The similarities are striking.
0: Did you have the option to like listen before you bought?
1: If you went to a music shop, yes, there were little booths that you could go into, sort of almost like a sound booth, but not completely enclosed. And you took your record in there, and you were allowed to play it for an X number of
0: seconds.
1: Yeah, it was all right actually. This is before cassettes. This is way before CDs. This is a long time.
2: Before radio.
1: Yes.
2: Oh, do you know when radio actually began?
1: There was a guy called Marconi who I passed in the street one day. And he's, there was radio. There was radio. Basically, the radio stations that you had if you were a youngster were either pirate. Have you ever heard of Radio Caroline?
2: Yeah.
1: Or Radio 1. So Radio 1 was around. Radio 1. BBC Radio 1, 2, 3 and 4, but most people of my age at the time would listen to Radio 1. And then in 1973, independent radio started, and there were two stations that launched that year. That was LBC, who was still going, and Capital, who are also still going.
2: Indeed.
1: So they started that year, and they were owned by Richard Attenborough.
2: This history of radio has been brought to you by Steve Pynchon.
1: Absolutely. So that's the start of commercial radio.
0: And what about you, Wendy?
2: So I think we had lots of 45s. We had one of our classmates, their dad worked somewhere, and they were always handing them out in school.
1: Oh,
2: like,
1: okay.
2: Trying to be popular. So we got some Bee Gees and stuff like that. But the one that was bought for me for my birthday was Michael Jackson's Thriller album. That was my first album that I actually owned.
1: Well, that's a decent introduction.
2: Yeah. It was the one with the... He's in the white suit with that little baby like cheetah or something.
1: Mm. Yeah.
2: Yeah, that's unforgettable. And then
1: do you still have it?
2: Of course, yeah.
1: Yeah.
2: Well, it's back in the States.
1: Okay.
2: And because I was missing it, my husband got the ultimate sound system because he's a nerd for sound.
1: He's an audio fan.
2: And I was like, "Oh god, I wish I had my Thriller album." And so then he bought me a Thriller album.
1: On vinyl?
2: Like a UK Thriller album. So I wonder
1: what's the difference, I wonder? Are there tracks that...
2: No, there's no difference.
1: Okay.
2: It's just that mine is unreachable. So I have one on two different continents.
1: That's good enough for me.
0: What about you, Anjali?
3: Do
1: you remember the first tune that you either bought or was bought for you?
3: So I can't remember the first CD that was actually cassettes.
1: Was
3: maybe
1: it
3: even a cassette.
2: Oh, cassettes. Totally forgot about cassettes.
3: Maybe it was a cassette, but they always used to be my brother, so I always used to steal them.
1: Do you remember the name of the song?
3: No.
1: Or the album, if it was a cassette? Or
3: no.
1: Did you do the naughty like we all did and record them off the radio?
2: to wait for it to come on, but
1: so that you and you tried to stop it or pause it before the DJ started talking
2: yammering.
1: Again.
2: I was so mad when they would cut into the end of it.
0: Radio Harrow does not encourage such behaviour.
1: No, pirate copies in legal land should be discouraged. But I'm just remembering something that was quite unique.
2: You
1: used to have that tab on the end of a cassette, and mm-hmm. you used to. If
2: pull it out.
1: Pull it out, then you couldn't record over it. So you just put something in there, so that piece of tape or anything to be able to record over whatever was on there before.
2: Yeah.
3: So I do remember. I'm sure I remember telling my mom to buy me a CD, and then I told my friend, and I was so excited about it. I can't remember what it was. Could have been Shaggy Back in the Day or Craig David. You know the boom.
0: Born to Do It album.
1: Born to Do It.
0: It's a great album.
1: Yeah. I remember the first CD I bought was actually Brothers in Arms.
0: Dire Straits.
2: See, you're cool.
3: Unless that was
2: I'm ashamed of my first CD.
3: Wait. Unless that CD was my brother's CD. I don't know.
2: You can't remember.
3: I can't
2: you're
3: even
2: stealing
3: remember.
2: All your brother's music.
0: The first bit of music I bought was a cassette.
1: It was, okay.
0: And this was when I was in my early teens. And as a young teenager, I'd enjoyed watching a show on the BBC called No Sweat. And it was about a band made up of four kids who went to school. And the name of this band was North and South.
1: Oh.
0: And they'd released a song called No Sweat. And I remember queuing up outside Our Price. I don't know if any of you are familiar with the store.
1: Well, Our Price. Yeah, I remember Our Price.
0: And queuing up to listen to the song first, and we didn't have a CD player at home at the time. We just had loads of cassette players, and I remember going up to the person behind the counter and saying, "Hi, do you have this song on cassette?" And he was like, "Sure." And he fetched me the cassette. I said, "Oh, can I listen to it?" And he was like, "Okay." Then they had to find a cassette player for me to listen to, and then I decided to buy it. It was the best £1.50 I'd spent.
1: So you could get singles on cassette. I don't remember.
0: Yeah.
1: Wow.
2: That's like a waste of a cassette, almost.
1: Seems a lot.
2: You can get so much more on there.
3: Do you remember?
1: Exactly.
3: Well, do you remember actually having to turn it back?
0: Turn it with your hand.
1: Yeah.
2: Or the pencil.
1: Even the, to rewind it if the tape comes spewing out.

0: 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We're going to cross live to Malcolm now for Harrow Heartbeat.
1: Hello, Harrow Heartbeat. What's happening in Harrow? Belmont Bay is shortlisted as UK's top 20 fish and chip shop. Harrow Fish and Chip Shop is among the finalists in the competition to find the best in the UK. Belmont Bay in Kenton Lane, Belmont Circle has been shortlisted in the takeaway category of the National Federation of Fish Fryers National Fish and Chip Awards. Continuing, it's Harrow News. Barrister Sports Centre in Harrow have joined forces with Jog On campaign, aiming to keep 1 million pairs of running shoes out of the landfill. The centre, based in Uxbridge Road, Harrow Wheeled, is run by everyone active in partnership with the Harrow Council. They're teaming up by hosting a collection bin where members of the local community can drop off their unwanted running shoes. The trainers are then sent to Jog On, who liaise with the relevant teams and partners to ensure that reusable pairs are sent around the world to people who most need them, with the help of charities and non-governmental organisations, say everyone active. Moving on to Brent and Pete Tomsett's 50 Shades of Crimson tells the warts all story of Robert Fripp and his legendary band King Crimson, with a much appreciated King Crimson documentary giving a worldwide release. The Harrow author and former Brent Council officer explains why Fripp was and is so significant in the rock world. On to still staying with Brent. Patients and residents across northwest London are being asked for views on the plan for Central Middlesex Hospital. For NHS Trusts, Westminster Hospital, the Hillingdon Hospitals, Imperial College and London Northwest University Healthcare want to bring together most of their routine inpatient surgeries, and this would be primarily hip and knee replacements and would separate the services for emergency care. Public consultation on this proposal will run until the 20th of January. Into Ealing news. Four Wetherspoons pubs in Hillingdon and Hillingdon boroughs have been acclaimed for the quality of their real ale. The Potwell Inn in Cold Harbour Lane, Hayes and the JJ Moons in Victoria Road, Rice and Manor, are listed in Carmer's Good Food, Good Beer Guide of 2023, alongside the Red Lion and Pineapple in Acton High Street, and the St Michael Belcom in the Mall, Ealing. And lastly, Ealing news. Greenford's top grime-fighting duo are celebrating a personal milestone of collecting their 2,000th sack of rubbish. It's a year since Gail Labby and Noel Sinclair Abidja started collecting rubbish around the streets. And after many achievements in transforming a rubbish hotspot into a garden. That is the news. How happy.
2: Sounds good. So this is your good news for Tuesday. Astronomers have found a planet with the average density of a marshmallow. Along with being a big softie. That wasn't mine. That was someone else's attempt at a joke. Scientists found that the Jupiter-sized exoplanet would also float if it were hypothetically put into a giant cosmic bathtub. Located approximately 580 light years from Earth, in the constellation of Auriga, the Charioteer, this planet is the lowest density planet ever detected around a red dwarf star, about one quarter the density of water, similar to a marshmallow. Potential future observations of the atmosphere of this planet using NASA's new James Webb Space Telescope could help shed light on its puffy nature, say the scientists working on the project. Finding more such systems with giant planets, which were once theorized to be extremely rare around red dwarfs, is part of our goal to understand how planets form. A new study shows that a substance found in pomegranates significantly boosts the immune system to fight cancer, triggering a constant supply of endless rejuvenated T cells. German scientists discovered that a metabolite in the red fruit rejuvenates immune T cells to make them better at fighting tumors. Our findings are particularly exciting because the focus is not on the irregular cells, but on the immune system, the natural defense against cancer, said Dr. Dominik Denk of the Frankfurt University Hospital. We are very pleased that we can now quickly transfer our results from the lab to the clinic and look forward with excitement to the upcoming clinical trials. The number of carbon capture and storage projects in the pipeline is exploding thanks to worldwide efforts to cut emissions. A new report from the Global CCS Institute, which studies carbon capture and storage, CCS, shows an impressive growth of 44% over the past 12 months. The CEO of the climate change think tank, Jared Daniels, believes that the outlook for climate action has never been more positive. The record high total comes from 196 commercial CCS facilities in the project pipeline, including 30 in operation, 11 under construction, and 153 in development. Carbon capture and storage is used to filter emissions from power generators, steel mills, cement plants, and other industrial sites, and then bury the sequestered carbon underground. Daniels believes that CCS is essential for reaching national climate goals and is noticing that as the project continues to scale up, prices are going down while efficiency is increasing. And U.S. President and Mrs. Biden this week surprised Dale Haney, the longtime White House groundskeeper who has cared for the Rose Garden, hundreds of trees, and more for 50 years. Befitting Haney's legacy, the Bidens chose a tree planting ceremony, and together they planted an American elm, which has a life expectancy of up to 200 years. Over his 50 years, Haney has served 10 American presidents, starting with Richard Nixon, and has become the keeper of the president's pets, has helped Michelle Obama start her kitchen garden, helped supervise 50 years of the White House Easter egg roll, and every year chooses the evergreen that will become the official White House Christmas tree. Congratulations, Dale Haney. Do it, do it.

0: We were going to talk about Skittles.
1: But, Anjali, do you want to talk us through? Because so earlier today, you were asking me, you wanted some Skittles.
2: It was
1: so
2: a situation with
1: Skittles. Well, I was at a non-disclosed retailer picking Anjali up some Skittles, and I was shocked to see that there are now upwards of 5 different types of Skittles.
3: What?
1: And I was feeling very overwhelmed, and I was texting you, saying,
2: "Stop the presses."
1: I was like, "What would you like?" And you didn't answer me.
3: Pressure.
1: That's a lot of pressure. So in the end, I decided on, was it...
3: You went with the big green ones.
1: What?
3: You went with a green pack. I saw it.
1: They were the sour ones. Yeah.
2: Ooh, and I would steer clear of those.
1: And then I got you some giant ones.
2: Giant ones.
4: I know, but the giant ones are the original Skittles.
1: Yeah, but they were big.
3: They were
2: imagine a regular Skittle and then double it in size. Like it's had an injection of something. Yeah.
1: So I feel like this is happening, right? It's like, maybe they've just run out of ideas. So they're now just like
3: bigger.
1: Yeah, they're like... Just blow it up.
3: Should we just less of them, though.
2: Mega Skittle.
1: Well, yes.
3: That's the thing you're buying a lot of, air in the bag.
1: Mm. Yes. Yes, definitely.
2: Yeah, this is contentious, isn't it?
3: Mm-hmm.
2: Things have gotten smaller, but the prices haven't changed.
3: We've kept the price the same. Big news. Da-da-da. Kept the price the same.
1: Do you want to hear something really quite interesting? And I have absolutely no way, shape or form fact checked this. So
3: don't worry about fact.
1: It's if you say it with enough conviction.
3: Absolutely.
1: You can measure inflation quite accurately based on the change in price of a Freddo over the last 15 years.
3: Okay.
1: It like tracks the inflation at which a Freddo has gone up.
3: There are products, specific products
1: that you can measure that
3: to
1: off. Yeah, but there the Freddos is also another one. Again,
3: I don't even know what a Freddo is.
1: You know the little chocolate frogs?
3: Yes. That's a Freddo, is it?
1: Yeah, they're called
3: Freddo. I've seen them.
2: They're chocolate used frogs, you mean like from Harry Potter?
1: No, I wish it was, but no.
2: Oh, okay, I thought that was the original.
1: No, they're 2D.
4: So they're dairy milk.
1: They're dairy milk, aren't
2: there's they? Other chocolate frogs.
1: I thought you were going to say there are other chocolates available.
2: I'm really shocked about this whole thing. I have no idea.
1: Yeah, but when I used to go by the tuck shop on the way home from school...
4: It was always 10p.
1: 10p? 10p? You can't buy anything for 10p now. Back in my day.
2: Yeah, true. 10p is pretty worthless, isn't it?
1: But don't you think it's like getting a bit insane, all the different things? It's like Colin the Caterpillar. You know, you can get like mini Colins.
4: Yeah, these little minis.
1: You can get tiny Colins. Just the faces. Just Colin faces, which is quite fun.
2: Really? Because I think that's a
1: rip-off. You can get spooky Colins for Halloween, Christmas Colins.
2: But wouldn't you just want the whole cake?
1: I mean, yeah, that also as well. So, you know.
3: I don't like Colins. What have I said?
1: I'm going to tell you, Michael, not careful.
2: Okay, so the scandal that happened to me tonight was realizing I am the only person in the room who likes, indeed, will even eat a Bounty bar.
4: Me, I love Bounty.
2: Oh, yay. Okay, I've got a friend in Bounty. Come on, coconut chocolate, it's a perfect combination.
3: It's wrong. It's wrong.
2: What's wrong about it?
3: The taste, minor thing. The taste. It's horrible.
2: Taste.
3: Yeah,
2: kind of like when you
3: left behind.
2: Kind of like when you transgress to put nut.
4: Do you like coconut
2: in a candy bar?
1: Look, yeah, no, I'm with
2: nuts
1: you on that.
2: Have no
1: coconut
2: place.
1: Coconut is a type of nut,
2: but it isn't a nut though.
1: It's coconut.
2: Nobody's got it's soft. It's all soft, flaky.
4: Well, so when I was little, I used to think that coconut was a nut, and
1: it is a nut,
4: but
2: it's a fruit.
4: But
2: isn't
4: not
2: it?
1: It's a nut.
2: I think it's a fruit.
4: But,
2: who knows what it is.
3: Say it, Angela.
4: But not in the type where someone who has a reaction to nuts will react to them.
2: Oh, so a nut allergic person could still eat coconut. Is that what you're saying?
1: Not necessarily. You can also be allergic to coconut.
2: But you could on its own. You could be allergic
4: You
1: could be allergic
2: to it. Would be a tragedy.
4: But my cousin, my got cousins that are allergic to nuts. And I sometimes react to nuts as well. And we're totally fine with coconuts.
3: I react to Bounty bars. I don't.
1: Yeah, I do. Disgust. Saying.
3: Yeah, me too.
1: Yeah.
3: Me too. But how you got... Wendy.
2: They're just turning on me.
3: Wendy.
2: It's just chocolate,
3: get
2: guys.
3: It, Phil. Wendy, how can you compare it to nuts in chocolate? You can't
2: the
3: live
2: the abomination
3: without.
2: That is nuts
3: it's
2: in
3: not
2: dessert.
3: An
1: I think I'm right in both and think they're both rank.
2: Nuts in dessert is a transgression. I've only just been able to sort of tolerate... a pistachio in the right context,
3: okay.
2: But in a limited way.
1: Chocolate is sacred.
2: Right.
1: It's sacred. Why would you poison it?
2: Here's where it comes from. When I was a child.
1: Oh, here we go.
2: We would have ice cream. You know, we would serve the ice cream up. And then it would be like sauces, like caramel and chocolate sauce. And then my mother, for some unknown reason, decided that she would chop up peanuts into tiny little bits and sprinkle them over the ice cream. I'm like, what are you doing?
3: Yeah, that,
2: how could you ruin it like that?
3: I go with that. But that's a long way short of the idea of nuts in chocolate, which is perfectly reasonable and should
2: nuts
3: be applauded.
2: Nuts in cookies? Walnuts in chocolate chip cookies? What?
3: Yeah.
2: I mean, even the
1: recipe says optional.
2: The recipe says optional. Nuts and brownies. Why?
1: No.
2: Why?
3: No. No,
2: the brownies are perfect food.
1: Wait.
3: I'm with you.
1: Have we all agreed on that?
3: Yeah.
2: Yes.
1: Right, okay, let's
3: play a song.
1: Yeah.
2: Nick's on the nuts.
1: Right.
5: I never met you, but I wanted to invite you to the party. And you walked in with those green eyes. And

0: Kenton,
1: Stanmore,
2: Ruislip,
3: Earlsmead,
4: Preston Road,
5: Wealdstone,
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11: Good afternoon to you all. Hope you're well. Thanks for joining me. I'm Brendan Murphy. You've selected, I hope, the right one, the 60s jukebox here on Radio Harrow. What's in store? Well, for the next hour, you'll get some great 60s music coming up, some news, dedications, birthday requests. It's all in there. It's National Radio Day as well, so where else would you want to be joining us here on Radio Harrow? It's a little bit cooler, isn't it? We're all breathing a sigh of relief. Okay, all set? Let's go. Where should we go? Back to...

Yes, there we are. Two great songs from the 60s, capturing sort of two different movements, I guess, from the 60s. We started off with the Dave Clark Five and Glad All Over, which was a number one in 1964 and was top 10 in the USA, where they were billed really as part of the British invasion. And I guess, you know, they were very much part of that beat group era that emerged in the very early part of the 60s. And the song Glad All Over, as some of you may know, continues to be chanted on the terraces of Crystal Palace Football Club. And another era of the 60s came along in 67 with the Summer of Love, and the Flowerpot Men really just captured it perfectly on that record, Let's Go to San Francisco. And the Flowerpot Men, they were made up of a bunch of session musicians. And if you happened to have been listening to me on the 70s jukebox show maybe a couple of weeks ago, I was referring to this bunch of session musicians who were the same guys. They were on the Flowerpot Men. They were also Edison Lighthouse. They were also White Plains. And they were also First Class. All of them fronted by the singer Tony Burrows. But yeah, they were doing a lot of work in those days, the 60s and the 70s. And that was, yeah, so that was the Flowerpot Men. Okay, let's move along with another one from the 60s. This one from 1960, from the beginning of the decade.

0: Bye bye, Bobby Darin. There he goes. From 1960, big hit, top 10 in the US and in the UK, Beyond the Sea. Very talented musician, Bobby Darin. He was a songwriter, an actor, a singer, but he unfortunately suffered from a weak heart and resulted in his untimely death at the age of only 37. Bobby Darin, Beyond the Sea. And you can get in touch with me, dedications, perhaps, maybe that. That birthday song that perhaps you haven't heard for a while, or something you want to give a dedication to someone, then you can do that on the WhatsApp line, 0208 869 3959. Or you can do it online at studio@radioharrow.org. And that song that I just played, Beyond the Sea, that, I mean, I can't remember what the advert is, but we often hear it on TV, don't we? Because it's part of an advertising campaign that's been on for a little while. And talking of TV ads...
1: What's for tea, darling? Darling, I said, what's for tea?
2: What's for tea, darling?

there. Just about midnight, she make me feel so good, love. I wanna say she make me feel alright. Cops walking down my street, watch you come to my house. You knock upon my door,

Yes, that's them, fronted, of course, by Van Morrison, and a track, Gloria, that surprisingly started life as the B-side to Baby, Please Don't Go. But it gained a lot of attention in the 60s, and in 1966 it was actually released as a single in the US, not in the UK, but it did chart in the US in its own right. And the band have kind of latterly been described as pioneers of garage rock. And yeah, the song was covered by influential artists. So The Doors did a version, and so did Patti Smith. So that was Gloria. Before that, we were listening to the Applejacks, Birmingham group, who had two hits in 1964. That was the first of them, Tell Me When. And in between, if you were curious about the jingle, it was actually off the Who album, The Who Sellout, which they kind of interspersed the tracks on the album with commercials from the pirate radio stations or from TV stations as well. So that was where that little snippet came from.

0: Oh, fabulous sound of the Four Tops, of course, on the Tamla Motown label. And that was another great B-side. Yes, that was the B-side of Seven Rooms of Gloom. And it was I'll Turn to Stone, which kind of became more popular, I think, back in the day. Certainly in the discos, it was more popular than Seven Rooms of Gloom. And a great song written by Holland Dozier and Holland, of course, with the help of Ardeen Taylor, who also got involved in a bit of writing back in the Motown days. This week is the anniversary of Elvis Presley passing away 59 years ago. Yep, Elvis Presley passed away on the 16th of August, 1977.
1: Bright light city, gonna set my soul, gonna set my soul on fire. Got a whole lot of money that's ready to burn, so get those stakes up higher. There's a thousand pretty women waiting out there. They're all living the devil may care, and I am just a devil with love to spare. So Viva Las Vegas, Viva Las Vegas. How I wish that there were more than 24 hours in the day. Even if there were 40 more, I wouldn't sleep a minute away. Oh, there's blackjack and poker and the roulette wheel, a fortune won and lost on every deal. Oh,

I'm gonna keep on the run. I'm gonna have me some fun. If it costs me my very last dime, if I wind up broke, oh well, I'll always remember that I had a swing in time. I'm gonna give it everything I've got. Lady luck, please let the dice stay hot. Let

There he goes, the king, of course. Elvis Presley. Yeah. Viva Las Vegas from 1964, a song that was covered by ZZ Top, and more about ZZ Top in the 70s jukebox show. But yeah, Elvis, so 59 years ago, say, since he passed away. And sometimes you forget that Elvis was only 42 at the time of his death. But you may have seen there was a documentary on Channel 4 just in the last couple of weeks, really, Elvis, the Colonel and the Mob. Well worth watching. A bit of a recap, bit of history about what went on back there in the days of Las Vegas and everything else that was going on. So that was a 1964 hit for Elvis. And 1964 was a year of much change, really, in the UK. There was a lot of slum clearance going on, rapid conversion of areas into high-rise flats, which changed really inner city communities and obviously caused some controversy in years that followed. The landscape of broadcasting as well changed during 1964 with pop culture and pirate radio stations emerging, Top of the Pops getting its first broadcast, and there was a lot of change on the music scene as well during 64. We've done that one. Yes, reading my own notes here. The first Ford Mustang rolled off the assembly line in 64. Nelson Mandela made the famous "I am prepared to die" speech at the opening of the Rivonia trial. BBC Two broadcast the very first edition of Play School, and the Beatles released their fourth album, Beatles for Sale, in December 1964. That takes us neatly into back-to-back Beatles.

Very contrasting styles there from the Beatles. First of all, on back-to-back Beatles, we were listening to 1964 track I'll Follow the Sun, written by Paul when he was about 16 years old, apparently sitting in his front room at the family home in Fourth Lynn Road in Liverpool, and he was recovering from a bout of flu. So obviously got the creative bug while he was there recovering. And it was in 1964 as well that the Beatles flew from Heathrow for their historic first trip to conquer America, travelling out on Pan Am Flight 101. When it was returned, on the return flight, they'd renamed the aeroplane Jet Clipper Beatles. So yeah, that's what was all going on in 1964 for the Beatles. And we followed that with Revolution, written by John. That was the B-side of Hey Jude, but also they did do a very slow bluesy arrangement which was included on the White Album of the same track. And John's lyrics really did express sympathy with the need for social change, but he doubted the violent tactics being used by some of the new left, as they were called at the time. But however, some on the left viewed those lyrics in the song as a betrayal of their cause, and there was some controversy over it. And the other Beatles had reservations about the song, but Lennon persevered and got the song released as the B-side of Hey Jude. In terms of Beatle history, I guess it was also this week, yesterday, 18th of August 1962, that Ringo joined the Beatles. And talking of dates and things, I've been pulled up on my my calculations with regard to Elvis passing away. I think I said 59 years, but it was 49 years ago that he passed away. But anyone who knows me knows that maths is not my best skill. So I'll move along with the music, I think.

Oh, they're great, aren't they? Well, that was Mamas and Papas, and one of three great hits that they had in the summer of 1966. That was the third of them, and that was I Saw Her Again. We're going to follow on now with one I mentioned last week in the 60s jukebox, that I was going to revisit some of the original versions of songs that I have played previously, but some of these songs became more famous for other artists. And here we are, 1967, the original version of The Love Affair's Everlasting Love. Robert Knight is the man taking the lead on this.

That's The Herd, fronted by lead singer Peter Frampton, and that was their first hit back in 1967. And that was suggested by my neighbour Jeff, who called it over the fence to me one day, had I played it for a while. And you don't have to do that. You don't have to shout over my fence if you want a request. You can just do that on the WhatsApp line, which is 0208 869 3959. If you think of something that you haven't heard for a long time, let me know. See if I can squeeze it in. Okay, next one is a request as well. This one's going out to a birthday shout out for Jeanette. Jeanette listening to us down in South Petherton, down there in Somerset. Bet the weather's been lovely there as well, like everywhere, I guess. But yeah. So you had a birthday last Friday, Jeanette, I believe. A good day, I hope. I'm sure you did. And I understand you wanted to hear a bit of soul as your birthday request. And so I want to transport you back, really, to the 1960s at that great little club in a place called Linacre Road in Willesden. And so, yeah, proving that, well, you can take the girl out of Willesden, but you just can't take the soul out of the girl. Happy birthday, Jeanette.

There he is. The Wicked Pickett, of course. Wilson Pickett, going back to 1965, especially for Jeanette, listening to us down there in Somerset. And that was his famous track, In the Midnight Hour. It's an anniversary as well this week. 1969 was 3 days of Woodstock was going on. And the schedule was crazy, I think, from what we read. I wasn't there, obviously, but we read it was crazy. Everything was out of sync. The weather obviously played a part, the traffic, everything else. So the whole thing was a bit of a fiasco to some extent, but a great event. And The Who, one of the groups who were playing, they actually went on stage at 5 a.m. on the 17th of August, and they played a 24-song set, including this one.

Paul Jones, there he is, from 1967, and that was his second solo hit after leaving Manfred Mann, and I've Been a Bad, Bad,

That's the sweet sounds of the Delphonics there, and they're pretty much early ambassadors, really, for what became known as the Philly sound. Originally released in 1968, but no UK chart success then, until it was re-released in 1971, and then it became a hit second time round for La La Means I Love You, a song that's been covered by a number of artists as well. Prince, I don't remember Prince doing it, but he's done it, according to the people that know these things. Prince, Swing Out Sister, Manhattan Transfer, Elton Ellis, Jackson 5, yep, they've all had a go at it. So how's your garden looking? There might be a few things starting to shoot up. Hopefully not the weeds, but yeah, a bit of rain is due. I don't think it's happened yet.

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0: And a very good afternoon to you all. If you're just joining us, you may have been on board with the 60s jukebox, you may just be tuning in for the 70s, whichever way it is, whether it's morning, noon, evening, or whatever. You're very welcome to the 70s jukebox on Radio Harrow, and I'm Brendan Murphy. Great music lined up, as always, from the 70s. It's National Radio Day as well. Good to be here. Good you're tuning in, more to the point. Take you back for an hour of nostalgia, music, news, the whole lot. And if you've got a request, get in touch, by all means. 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Or you can do it online, which is studio@radioharrow.org. OK, we're going to keep the summer alive as we go back to the 70s. This one's, well, not for you, Stuart. I think you've already told me off about this once before. But here it is. Back to 70. Yeah, back to 75. Captain Tobias Wilcox.
1: Bridgetown, Barbados. We will be flying at an height of 32,000 feet and at an airspeed of approximately 600 miles per hour. Refreshments will be served after takeoff. Kindly fasten your safety belts and refrain from smoking until the aircraft.

Oh, what a great song that is. That is Creedence Clearwater Revival and Have You Ever Seen the Rain? We were promised rain today, but looking out of the window here in Harrow, I can't see it's actually happened yet here, but maybe it has where you are. That's the Creedence, as I say, Have You Ever Seen the Rain? And Creedence, we mentioned on the 60s jukebox, it was the anniversary of Woodstock, and of course Creedence were one of the bands that played at Woodstock, but we never see them when we see if you watch the film over the years, because apparently after the set they weren't happy with it. John Fogerty particularly wasn't happy with it, because they came on after I think Grateful Dead, who'd been on for hours, and people were asleep or were falling asleep, and so Creedence didn't get the reception that they probably were expecting and probably deserved, which is again about 1 or 2 o'clock in the morning or something. So so John Fogerty put an embargo on it actually being part of the Woodstock film, but they were there, and it is the anniversary this week. Before that we were listening to the number one from 1975 from Typically Tropical, called Barbados, and that was two Trojan record engineers who apparently made up the group of Typically Tropical. Okay, we learnt this week sad death of Frank Beard, who was the drummer for ZZ Top, and despite his surname, he was the only one of the band who didn't have a long beard, which the group are obviously famous for. The band's, I guess in terms of the radio play, the band's best known singles really were in the 80s, but their success had already begun in the USA in the 1970s, and this was their biggest hit over there in 1975, ZZ Top, Tush.

That's the very distinctive sound of ZZ Top, and that was a track called Tush from 1975, their first sort of top 40 hit in the USA at that time. Now, I know with the Listen Again facility on Radio Harrow, you can choose whenever you want to listen to the radio shows that we broadcast any time of the day or night. So I know that some of you do listen to certainly the jukeboxes over the weekend. So if you're listening on a Sunday morning, I hope it's nice and easy for you.

Jackson Browne there. Oh, great singer-songwriter, Jackson Browne. That's from 1976, from the album of the same name, The Pretender. And the track is featuring harmony vocals by Graham Nash and Dave Crosby. His mates, of course. And people asked Jackson Browne, who is The Pretender? Is it himself? But he says, no, it's not actually one person. But there's a bit of The Pretender in all of us and himself, which I guess is probably very true. Before that, we were listening to The Commodores and Easy. And the band first came to, I guess, public attention playing support on the Jackson 5 tour. But Lionel Richie up front, of course, they had loads of hits in the 70s, including the one that I just played, Easy.

That's My Brother Jake. Great vocal performance from Paul Rodgers there of Free, as always. And that was a number four for the group in 1971, and it was their follow-up to All Right Now. And we were talked of anniversaries earlier on. It seems to be that August has got a few, with Woodstock, passing of Elvis, and also this month in 1976, August 76, was the launch of Stiff Records, a very important record label that brought a lot of artists to our attention. And this, to celebrate, I guess, the launch of Stiff, this is the very first single that was released on their record label by Nick Lowe.

Well, we knew where it went, didn't they? That was this launch of Stiff Records, and a great record label it was. And that was the first single by Nick Lowe, So It Goes. And Stiff were really responsible, I guess, for launching a lot of careers as well as Nick Lowe's. Let's see, some of the artists who first appeared on their label. Nick Lowe, of course, Elvis Costello, Ian Dury, Madness, Kirsty MacColl, and the Pogues. So pretty good lineup that they introduced to us over the years. And as I say, the record label was launched in August 1976. So let's have a look at what was going on in the music business in 1976. Well, in March, EMI reissued 22 previously released singles by the Beatles. And so a number of them all hit the UK chart at the same time as they came back into our top 20, top 30 in the 70s. In August, a drunken Eric Clapton appearing in Birmingham on stage told his audience to support Enoch Powell and to oppose immigration. Must have got some big headlines at the time, I'm sure. The Jam, The Clash, The Cure, three influential bands, all formed in 1976. Rock music deaths in 76. Well, I was just playing a moment ago Free. Well, their guitarist Paul Kossoff sadly passed away in 76, as well as Keith Relf, the lead singer with the Yardbirds. Keith Moon of this is more nor sadness, I guess, but he was all right. But Keith Moon of The Who was rushed to hospital in a disturbed state, they say, after trashing a Miami hotel room. So that's a bit of music news from 1976. Just three vocalists, if you put them together, three gentle, nice, good singers in the 70s, and you put them all on one track, I wonder what they'd sound like. Well, here it is, I guess. You hear James Taylor, Paul Simon, and Garfunkel all together on the Sam Cooke song.

Hey, that's very nice and relaxing, isn't it? Yes, three great voices all combined on one track there. Great track as well from Sam Cooke, What a Wonderful World. And that was James Taylor, Paul Simon, Art Garfunkel. I hadn't heard that before. I don't know whether you guys had, but I picked it up on a CD as I scour the charity shops looking for CDs just to bring to you. You know, that's part of my mission, just to bring you these tracks from the 70s or for the 60s show. And that one I picked up on an Art Garfunkel Greatest Hits. But as I say, I've not heard that particular track before, so I hope you enjoyed it.

Yes. Rick Wakeman there, tinkling the ivories for Bowie, and that was a great track. I think one of David Bowie's best, really, I think. First released in 1971 on the Hunky Dory album, just tucked away on there, and it wasn't actually released as a single until 1973, after the success that had obviously come along with Ziggy Stardust album and the Aladdin Sane album. So it was after all of those that Life on Mars got released as a single, and great track. Famously, as I say, Rick Wakeman on the piano there. He also played on Space Oddity with David. Before that, we were listening to 10cc and The Dean and I. Great band, great records, and that was their third top 10 hit from their debut album, and obviously very popular in Ireland because it got to number one in Ireland, The Dean and I. 70s album track of the week. This week it's coming from the 1970 album by Neil Young. Title track after the Gold Rush.

Neil Young, that's him. 1970s album track of the week from the 1970 album After the Gold Rush, and the track was After the Gold Rush, and a great track too. And it was a hit single in the UK, maybe elsewhere, for a group called Prelude, who did a cover of it. And Dolly Parton, Linda Ronstadt and Emmylou Harris recorded the same track for their album Trio. And they called Neil up because they were discussing what was it all about. And they called Neil up to ask what the song was about. And he was reported to have said, "I have no idea."

Fleetwood Mac from 1975, and a track called Monday Morning, which was off the, well, what often referred to as the White Album. It's just the title of the album is just Fleetwood Mac. And it was the first album to feature Lindsey Buckingham on guitar and Stevie Nicks on vocals. And it was the first album of Fleetwood Mac to make number one in the USA. And that was Monday Morning.

There she goes, the very underrated Lulu, particularly with that particular single. It was a hit in America, didn't do anything over here, but a great record and a great performance from Lulu, and I could never miss you more than I do. Bit of quietness here, let's see. Yes, might help if I turn it up. Turn it on again, I think, Brendan, yes. Just need a bit of a prompt. Radio day today, so turn it on, that's what I say.

That's Genesis. Track from 1979. The lyrics actually concern a man who does nothing more than watch TV and listen to the radio all day. What's wrong with that then? Particularly if it's Radio Harrow, you'll be all right. Okay, that's the last one, unfortunately, on the 70s jukebox today. I've run out of time. Up against it. I hope you enjoyed the show. Thanks for being with me, and thanks for your company. Yeah. I won't be here for a couple of weeks, going on holiday, and so the 70s jukebox will return on the 11th of September. So 2 weeks without it, and then we'll return on the 11th. In the meantime, the 60s jukebox, if you listen to that as well, will be pre-recorded ones that will be put out again. Thanks for listening. Have a great weekend, everyone. And maybe it'll rain on you, if you're lucky. Bye for now.

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2: If you're renting for the first time, here's something you need to know. 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And they don't have to test your smoke alarms. It's like paying the rent. You've got to do that. It's your life. 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
3: 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It's down to you. Fire kills. You can prevent it.
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1: 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Way I'm looking at you, whatever. 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
6: From Harrow's newsroom at 9 o'clock. The government plans to make young people continue studying maths and English if they fail GCSE could be demotivating and ineffective, according to education experts and school leaders, after retake pass rates slumped this year. Only one in seven students in the age group retaking GCSE maths after a previous failure got a grade 4 or above this summer, while only one in six managed to pass English, meaning the majority will have to retake the exams next year if they remain in education or training. The lower-than-expected results for older students came against a more positive national picture, in which students in Year 11 achieved record-high grades in GCSE examinations across England. While 7 in 10 16-year-olds achieved pass grades in math and English, the remaining 620,000 Year 11 students face retaking GCSE math or English next year after failing to reach Grade 4. Fines issued by enforcement officers in Harrow will only be valid if they are supported by evidence from a body-worn camera, the local authority has announced. The move comes after two officers were sacked earlier in the year for turning off their cameras before threatening a member of the public. In June, footage was shared online of the incident involving enforcement officers working for Harrow Council. The officers, contracted to the council from Kingdon Services Group, were caught threatening to knock the out and rip the man's teeth out during a row on Northolt Road. The council suspended all enforcement operations with Kingdon following the incident. However, a new team from the same company will begin on Tuesday, the 1st of September. And security arrangements for the Duke and Duchess of Sussex while living in the UK are a private matter, Andy Burnham has said, after the news that Harry and Meghan intend to relocate to Britain from the US this month. The UK Prime Minister refused to be drawn on security funding. The couple, who moved to Norham from America more than 6 years ago, will make their home in a non-royal residence outside London. Their children, Prince Archie, aged 7, and Princess Elizabeth, aged 5, are already enrolled at British schools and due to start in September. King Charles, who was told of the decision on Sunday, is said to welcome the opportunity to see more of his family in a personal capacity. There will be no change in their status as private individuals and non-working royals who do not carry out royal engagement, and there is said to be no

0: We're going to eat some penguins.
1: Yes.
2: Penguins. Mm.
1: We have live penguins in the studio at the moment.
3: No, not live.
1: Not.
3: Just to specify, it's actually McVitie's penguin, some crackers.
0: Crackers. It is.
1: Other brands are available.
3: Other brands are available, yes, of course.
0: But it is not a chocolate bar.
3: It is not a chocolate bar, so this should be interesting tasting.
2: Shall find out.
3: Yeah. So, my name is Andrew. I'll be the engineer tonight.
2: Hi, Andrew.
3: Hello.
1: Welcome. Hello. Andrew.
3: And on my left is...
0: Jane, hello.
3: In front of me.
2: Oh my gosh, it's Talon.
3: Oh my gosh, it's Talon.
1: And it's Show Lucas.
3: Yeah, Show Lucas, because we had News Lucas.
1: We did indeed, and he's just casually strutting towards the exit as of right now.
2: Bye, News Lucas. Yeah.
3: Bye, News Lucas. See you next week.
2: See you next week.
1: Until next time.
3: Yep, see you next week. And of course, we've got a quiz coming from Tom. It's going to be Spider-Man.
4: Spidey.
3: So Tom's in the background there. Hey, Tom.
2: Hi, Tom. I hope it's not exclusively about the new film, because I still haven't seen it yet.
5: No, I haven't seen it either.
3: He's going to make a Spider-Man quiz. Great. Could be anything.
2: Okay. Hopefully that'll be better. Actually, would I be on the panel even?
0: We did rock, paper, scissors to see which of us didn't have to do the quiz.
2: Oh.
0: Neither of us know anything about Spider-Man.
2: I mean, neither do I, to be honest. But it's
0: fine. Any of the films.
3: You mean I have a chance at this quiz? Oh, my God.
0: And I lost, so I'm doing the quiz.
2: Jane.
1: It's revolutionary.
3: Yes.
2: We'll have to see.
3: We'll see who wins, obviously. It depends what questions he gives.
2: Lots of people on four at the moment on the quiz board as well.
3: Apart from me.
1: Yeah. You.
3: Sitting there, my lonely two.
2: Obviously, Asha.
1: Me, Talon.
2: Asha has zero.
1: Asha's got one.
2: Yeah.
1: Yeah, Talon's got four. Jane's also got four. I've got four. Tom's got four. Nilesh and Hermione have three each.
3: All right. It's no need to show off. Some of us have just got two, like me.
1: Could that change tonight? Stay with us and find out.
3: Yeah, stay tuned to find out. We also got some other exciting stuff coming up throughout the show, including, was it A-levels? Was it O-levels?
1: GCSEs.
3: That's it.
2: O-levels.
1: It was A-levels last week.
3: A-levels
1: GCSEs
3: last
1: today.
3: Week. Okay. Mm-hmm. But yeah, let's just get the show rolling, shall we? Here's Get Out of My Dreams and Get Into My Car by Billy Ocean.

0: Right, GCSE results. Yes, I don't know if you heard the whisper of that voice there. But yes,
1: you'd have heard more if you paid for the premium. Where you can hear us during the song breaks.
2: Yeah, the premium's quite juicy these days.
3: It can be. Certainly is. So GCSE results days. What did you guys do after you got your GCSEs? Did you?
0: Me?
2: Oh, that's a great question.
0: I just went home.
3: Is that it?
0: Yeah.
3: That's so unexciting.
0: I just wanted to get away from high school life and just chill and just relax and get creating.
3: And were you leaving school as well after that? So yeah. It was kind of like school's out for you.
0: Yeah.
3: Ah, right. Okay.
2: Oh, interesting.
0: Because my high
2: fun.
0: School life wasn't so great. I just wanted to get out of it.
3: Yeah, I get that.
2: Tom! Big yawn can get picked up by the mics.
0: Yeah, Tom.
1: He did indeed get picked up.
2: What a boring story about your bad high school experience, Andrew.
0: It was really bad, trust me.
2: Yeah,
0: if you want to know some of the events, I almost got stabbed in the face. Yep,
3: oh, God.
0: Scissors. And okay. I almost could have got burnt face. He had his lighter, Link spray.
3: Oh, no.
0: I dodged it.
1: Well in.
0: So, yeah.
2: Okay, if anyone has had a bad experience, please visit Mind.
0: Yeah. So you can see why I wanted to leave high school as soon as possible.
2: Yes, that was crazy.
3: Yeah. So tell him, what did you do when you got your results?
2: I remember my A-levels way more than GCSEs, but my cousin, who was possibly like her early 20s at the time, she just got a car. And so she definitely... dropped me at school, waited for me outside. I got my results. They were good. Maybe we took pictures. I don't know. Then I got back in the car with her. And I genuinely think she took me to her house and her mum made me waffles. Like, I don't think I did anything exciting for my GCSEs, but I don't remember at all, if I'm honest.
3: Wow.
2: Yeah. But I had a positive day. I was very lucky and worked hard and, I just remember, yeah. And then my cousin picked me up for my AS levels, which went really badly. And then she also picked me up for my A levels, which went really well. And then, yeah, and then it became a tradition. But A levels, I went to the pub.
3: Of course.
2: And I was old enough to.
3: Yeah, but it doesn't matter. Even after GCSEs, they all go to the pub, don't they?
2: No, I don't know if they did at my school, but they definitely do at other schools.
3: Yeah.
2: Maybe I wasn't in that crew. I'm just too well-behaved, man.
1: My A level results were sent online. And I remember my mum woke me up screaming that I'd got a distinction.
3: Wow.
2: I love that your mum logged in first.
1: I was still asleep when they came through. And
2: so? You can wait.
1: I woke up a little bit hungover, I will admit, because I was out the night before with the boys. But for my GCSE results, went out for dinner with the family.
3: I had
1: a 15-week summer that year.
2: Wow. I remember GCSE summer was the best.
1: Because mainly thanks to COVID.
2: Oh,
3: yes, because I asked you in the premium episode, didn't I?
1: Yes, and...
3: did you not go to Reading Festival?
1: I did not, because I had COVID during it.
2: Oh.
1: And everyone else I know who went to Reading Festival, they came home and they just went to bed for 2 weeks.
2: I just don't want my children to go to Reading Festival. I've heard such bad things
1: Honestly,
2: about
1: neither
2: it.
1: Do I.
2: Not after their GCSEs.
3: I kind of go every year, or I used to.
2: I know, but you're responsible, Jane.
3: No, I'm not. You have no idea. No, I fit in very well at Reading Festival.
2: Great, love it.
1: Maybe.
0: Has anyone encountered any students celebrating outside today? Or because for me in Subway, I had a couple of students walk in demanding free cookies.
2: Really? I think that is a thing, though. So when I definitely for my A-levels, Nando's was giving out free chicken, so I got a Nando's on my A-levels results day. I actually haven't, but I've been in central London around offices, so I haven't really seen any GCSE children.
0: Okay.
3: Yes, I saw something about this on TV. There were certain chains that were giving out
2: free stuff.
3: Free stuff.
2: Yeah.
3: You know, if you go in with your results, take your results in, and they'll give you a free something or the other.
0: Yeah.
3: Yeah.
0: Well, they wanted free cookies and they didn't get them.
2: Did they not?
0: No. Oh. The lady said no.
2: Big sad. But also, we should talk about this one day, all the three free things you can get on your birthday from different chains, because there are so many exciting things that you can take advantage of, food and non-food as well. But we'll talk about it another time.
0: Oh, we can, yeah.
1: Well, obviously, Nando's are very well known for doing freebies on results day.
2: Mm.
1: Like, I'm currently on their website, and Nando's say, we're offering school and college students a free quarter chicken or starter when you share your student ID and results at the till.
2: Mm. Yeah.
1: You'll just need to spend £7 or more and order at the till to eat in or walk and collect our restaurants on
0: so.
2: Oh, that's changed in the last 10 years.
0: It's not free. You have to pay to get a free meal. Free chicken?
1: Or if you spend £7, then it becomes free.
0: So technically, you still have to pay. Technically.
2: Yeah, that's...
3: spend £7 to get something else free?
2: I think it is.
3: Or is it you can have £7 worth of...
2: I think it's spend £7 and you'll be given a free chicken. Yeah.
1: it's you're giving out free goises.
2: It was not that when I went. I remember getting my free chicken and then... Matilda the Musical were giving out £5 tickets. So my friend went and queued for me and her. I know we've moved this to A-levels now. And then so I went and got us chicken. And then, this was weird, then we went and watched Matilda on results day. But the one thing I would say is I actually didn't like doing that because I didn't get to celebrate with my dad. By the time I got home, it was like 10:30.
3: Right.
2: And really, like, I actually reflect on that and wish that I had gone home earlier because ultimately, like, yes, I revised and I got those results, but my dad was a big support system and I'd wish I'd celebrated with him.
3: Yeah.
2: Alas, I did see Matilda for £5, so it's not all that bad.
3: Right.
1: Okay. Yeah. Pizza Express's offer is decent. Pizza Express is offering students 90 minutes of bottomless pizza and dobles for £12.50.
2: That's crazy.
1: 90 minutes?
0: An hour and a half.
3: For 12 quid.
2: Imagine a teenage boy goes in there and spends £12 and eats like 100 dobles.
1: He just eats their body weight in Pizza Express food. I mean,
0: that's good, actually.
1: Their first 30 GCSE students in each chain get a free pizza.
2: Okay.
1: After that, until 5 p.m, it becomes half price.
2: Oh, that's quite
0: not
2: good.
0: Bad.
2: Yeah.
1: Las Iguanas, you can get a free starter and a free dessert.
2: Nice. Oh, when I was dressing up as Pitbull, when Pitbull was doing his concerts, if you went dressed as Pitbull to Las Iguanas, they'd give you, I think, a free margarita.
1: No way.
2: Yeah.
0: As in pizza
2: drink?
1: at Bill's, you can get a free dessert. It's available in England and Wales, but not available at Heathrow Terminal 2.
2: Oh, damn. That's my nearest Bill's.
1: Is it actually?
2: No.
1: It might be.
2: There aren't that many Bill's around here.
0: No, there used to be one in Watford, but it closed down.
1: I am loading up Google Maps.
2: Yes, Bill's. Please. I'm so...
3: There's one in Reading. Yeah. I know from going to Reading Festival that was a kind of
1: There's one in Hammersmith.
3: Spot. Yeah.
1: Because I remember my mum once complained when I went there.
2: Oh.
0: Oh, no.
2: What was the problem?
1: Her food wasn't up to scratch.
2: Fine. There's one in Windsor.
1: There is...
2: Wow, this has really turned into a fun segment.
3: Yeah,
0: it did actually, yeah.
2: Yeah.
0: So now we're going to go to a song, Moving On Up by M People.
2: Woo!

0: Yeah, moving on up, everybody. But now we're going to talk about food. Glorious food.
1: Absolutely.
2: Toast, ketchup and mustard.
0: Toast, ketchup and mustard. Yes.
1: We're not toasting that, though.
2: I mean, Jane couldn't think of anything worse.
1: Oh, ketchup and mustard. Ugh.
0: Yes, in fact.
2: Sachet's at the back of the cupboard.
3: Where's the Marmite?
2: And Marmite, however, is absolutely glorious.
1: Oh, yes.
0: Yeah, because right now we're going to taste some food and talk about food, because something about wonky food or something? Wonky carrots? What was it about again?
1: Okay, so do you want to do the tasting first?
0: We'll do tasting first, yes.
2: So, yeah, we'll start off with a more light-hearted
1: topic. Yeah, so this is a new product, and it's in a nice red box. And I saw it, and I thought it reminded me of what we talked about a few weeks ago, where we talked about Penguin chocolate bars.
3: Mm.
1: And did they was it just a bourbon biscuit with chocolate on it?
3: Yeah.
1: And then we saw one was Peak Freens and one was McVitie's, except that they're all owned by United Biscuits, so they might all well be the same one anyway. And this one is McVitie's, and it's actually got the Penguin chocolate brand on it, even though it's salt and vinegar crackers shaped like penguins.
3: It is very interesting. I suppose your branding will get you far because you've bought them.
0: Yes. That's true, yeah.
1: Yeah, well, it was only because we'd been talking about penguins and I saw this. I must admit, see how it feels, sort of eating a savoury cracker that's called a penguin. And actually, do you eat it head first? It looks like a penguin.
0: What do you eat first of the penguin?
3: It looks like quite a premium product. Like, the branding is very strong. But it feels like also like a Ritz, almost.
1: It's in the same style box, isn't it? As a Ritz, a red box.
3: Yeah.
2: Maybe we should be trying this at the Ritz.
1: Oh, indeed.
0: Oh, yes, indeed.
1: So here we have a silver foil bag, which has got all these lovely little birdies in it.
3: I wonder if there are different design of penguins. Also, have you seen Tom Hiddleston calls them penguins?
0: Penguins.
1: No.
0: Penguins.
1: I mean, I couldn't get any plain ones. They were sold out, so that's why we've got salt and vinegar flavour.
3: I'm down.
1: Oh, wow. Now, okay, so you've got the picture of the penguin on the box.
3: Yeah.
1: Okay, I'm just going to say, have a look in the bag and tell me what you think.
3: Right.
0: Do they look nothing like the penguins?
3: No, I mean, yes, they don't look like much. I mean, but that's not what I was exclaiming about.
2: Oh, my word. We'll have a look. Of course we'll.
3: By the way,
2: God's green earth is that?
3: Hang on, it does say on the box, image not representative of product size.
1: True. Never a truer word was said.
3: I thought I was going to have a biscuit that big.
1: So did I.
0: Yeah, these are tiny.
3: That's a shame.
2: Say they're taking the biscuit.
3: They're taking
0: the biscuit. I mean, they're penguin shaped, that's the thing. I mean, some of them have faces.
1: On the box.
0: It's quite scary, actually.
1: The penguins are about, I would say, what is it in centimetres? I'd say 2 inches high.
3: I would say that's is that 20 centimetres?
1: That could be, about 20 centimetres. And have a look, how big are they in reality?
3: Let me take one out, shall I?
1: Yes.
3: It's probably about 5. Is that 5? 2? 2? 3?
1: Yeah, it's a...
3: I don't know.
1: That's about 2 centimetres.
3: 2 centimetres?
1: So it's gone down by a factor of 10.
3: Oh my gosh, it does look like a little penguin, though. Oh no.
1: This is so interesting doing these tasting. Yeah.
2: Talon's got an actual penguin.
0: Thomas is cracking up.
1: Take a few, guys.
2: Right, I've taken a handful.
3: Thank you.
2: I suppose the only way to find out is to actually physically try it.
1: Yeah, Andrew.
2: So.
0: It
3: has a taste.
1: No, just shake some out of your hand. There you go.
0: Yeah, I'll just...
3: I like them.
1: Oh, they're nice. And give you some more, Tom. You only had took one, didn't you?
4: They are called bites.
1: And are they different shapes?
2: That's actually really good.
4: There you go. Nice, actually.
1: There you go.
3: No, I don't think they are different shapes. I think that they're all the same. What I'll say is, it's a short, it tastes salt and vinegar for a short amount of time. Does that make it sense to anyone?
2: I'm inclined to agree.
0: The taste is good. It's crunchy.
3: I think it's a quick taste.
1: You didn't take many.
0: The salt and vinegar is nice.
2: Ooh, let's have some more, James.
3: It is crunchy.
1: There you go.
3: You could consume loads. And they're just
0: you could have the whole packet in one sitting.
3: You could. Mm. They're just like those fish, you get small fish.
1: Yeah.
3: Cracker fish.
1: They're slightly puffed in the middle. Mm. They're very light, aren't they? They've got a slight puff in the middle.
3: Perhaps like they're baked.
2: I've seen packs of crisps you can get in the pub which are bigger than those.
0: Okay.
2: They're bigger than the pack they come in.
0: I approve.
1: They're not bad, are they? They're a little bit small.
3: Yeah.
0: Maybe too small.
3: This is a different shaped penguin.
1: Yes, they're facing different directions. See, they're all individual penguins.
0: And some of them have faces, if you look really carefully.
1: Yeah. Oh, dear. Should I eat it head first?
0: Oh, gosh.
3: I've been eating the whole thing.
0: Yeah, no, we all approve of these penguin crackers. Very nice, very tiny than expected, because the box makes them look like they're bigger. But hey, all thumbs up from everybody.
3: That's very funny, because
0: which is ironic, because it's a chocolate company, so it's nice to see they tried something new and we like it.
1: Nice. I could see these. You put a little bowl out with as nibbles, you know, if you've got people coming around for drinks.
0: Nibbles, yeah.
1: No, not what you just almost said.
0: I know, yeah.
2: Yeah, yeah.
0: Almost.
1: I love your bloopers, Andrew. They are just wonderful.
0: Oh, like the other one, Justin Bieber.
3: No, I swear you said something else as well. I can't remember what it is, though.
0: Oh, was that the thing? But I didn't realise what I said, and everyone was cracking up.
3: Yeah, I can't remember what you actually said.
0: I was so innocent as well. I was just like, why is everyone laughing? So also, what's this about food? Dry foods, floppy foods, wonky
1: stuff? Well, actually, it's quite apposite, given that the penguin is so much smaller than the box says. This is the impact that drought is having on food.
3: Oh, no.
1: Farmers, it's all smaller than you'd expect.
0: Like this.
3: They're pulling out the carrot.
1: So these are drought penguin biscuits, aren't they?
2: Yeah.
1: And, so there's what they're saying is you've got to get used to wonky food. The supermarkets, there's not going to be enough grown that supermarkets can afford to be really fussy and say, well, that's not perfectly shaped or the exact size.
0: Yeah.
1: So we won't take it. Because I don't know if you know, you can buy cheaply big boxes of wonky veg.
3: No.
1: Yes, say
3: where
1: food waste.
3: Yes.
1: Oh, yeah, there's a company that specialises in it. And it's just called wonky veg.
3: Oh, nice.
1: And you can buy it in boxes. And it's just odd-shaped vegetables.
3: But this is the thing, like, where did we go wrong with this? Because when we go abroad and we go to, I mean, maybe not in the US, but, like, if you were in Greece or something and you went to a supermarket, all the vegetables are wonky and weird shapes and not the same. So where did we decide all of our vegetables need to be the same? Like, I don't mind.
0: I don't know. I mean,
3: you do it by weight and it's the same.
1: Yeah.
0: I mean, Lucas, what do you think? Do you like kind of veg not in the right shape, or
2: might put me off a little bit, but with the state of the weather, I think I might have to get over myself.
0: Okay.
3: But if you chop up a carrot, it tastes the same.
2: True.
1: That's why these boxes of wonky veg are such good value, because there's nothing wrong with it other than it's an odd shape.
2: If the shape puts you off, just chop it up.
3: Yeah.
2: It's not difficult.
1: Yeah,
3: I don't know many people eating whole carrots at one go.
0: That's true, yeah.
1: And there's actually one product that is, and only one that I can find out about, that is really benefiting from the drought.
3: Can we guess?
1: Yeah, go on.
3: So it's a vegetable?
1: No.
3: Oh.
0: I'm going to say broccoli.
1: It's a product, no.
3: One product?
1: No, that's a vegetable.
3: Oh, not like, you're not going to give me an air conditioning unit, not like that.
1: No. It is something that you consume.
3: Okay. Ice.
0: Chocolate.
3: From the drought? Like,
1: oh, yeah.
2: Yes, benefited from
3: it's not about warm weather. It's
0: bananas.
1: Sorry?
0: Bananas?
1: I wasn't on the list, no.
0: Oh.
3: Okay. I
1: wasn't in the article that I read.
3: Let's narrow it down a bit more.
0: I mean,
3: please.
0: I mean,
1: it makes me very, very happy.
3: Marmite?
1: No.
0: I'm going to guess and say fish.
3: No. Like, I don't know.
0: You might as well just tell
3: blueberries?
0: Us.
1: I'll tell you. Wine.
3: That was silly.
1: Yeah.
3: Should have known.
1: Yeah, apparently they're expecting a real big surge in production because of the heat. It's good on the grapes. So English wine is going to really benefit.
3: Yes. We have grape vines in our garden and our grapes are doing very well. And it's the first time in a long time that they have been. They've gone from green to purple. So
1: yeah,
3: they're very teeny tiny.
1: Are they wine grapes?
3: They are wine. No, they're not wine grapes. They're eating grapes.
1: Okay.
3: Not squishing grapes.
2: Well, safe to say people will probably be enjoying some red, red wine.
3: No, okay,
0: exactly.
3: Thanks, Lucas.
0: That's coming on right now from UB40.

0: Yes, red, red wine.
1: Stay close to me.
0: So, yeah, get ready for some wonky carrots, everybody. Enjoy your fruit and veg.
2: And the wine.
0: And wine. So, Lucas, you got something to tell us?
3: Yes, that's correct. It feels me a great pleasure to announce that next week I'm starting a new job.
4: Yay! Young people aren't lazy and can find jobs.
5: Yay!
4: Clap.
0: Congrats. Congratulations. Where is it?
3: I'm not going to name the company, but it's a very well-known company I'm working at. It's a national institution.
4: Okay. Oh. It is. That's true.
3: And I'm going to be working on a science documentary.
4: Very cool. That's wow. Very cool.
0: That could be any company.
3: I'm not going to narrow it down, unfortunately, so I do apologise.
0: So the listeners have to guess Lucas is working. And if you get it correct... We'll send you a box of penguin bites.
4: I think your documentary... Oh, yeah?
3: You can tell us by messaging us on WhatsApp. The number is 0208-869-3959. Or you can send us an email on studio@radioharrow.org. Yes. Once again, you can WhatsApp us 0208-869-3959 or email studio@radioharrow.org.
4: I've got a guess.
3: Go on.
4: Is your documentary on Isambard Kingdom Brunel?
3: No.
4: Damn.
0: You tried.
4: Any other scientists? Is your...
5: Well, you just said science.
4: Oh, it's just on science? No, it's a famous...
3: It could be
4: a science documentary.
0: It could be on anything.
5: Yeah,
0: so
5: science could be anything. It could be about climate change or...
0: It could be, yeah. It's down to the listeners to find out and win these box of penguin bites that we've started. There you go.
5: You can have what we leave.
0: From Thursday,
4: we won't be leaving anything because it's a great box of biscuits.
5: I think we're going to eat them, actually. Yeah,
4: absolutely.
2: Well, one of us can nip down to Sainsbury's and get some.
4: Which market
2: did you get them from?
5: Ocado.
2: Oh,
4: nice.
0: There you go.
2: I'm sure you can get them down Tesco or Sainos.
0: So, Talon, any news from you?
4: I have a new job.
5: Yay!
4: Do I tell people where I'm going? No, because that might be weird. I have a new job too.
5: Right.
4: Also for a national institution.
5: Yes, it is, isn't it?
4: Yay!
0: Yay!
4: And thank you so much. Another young person, not lazy and can get work. And what fun fact should I give about my job? It's going to be incredibly orange.
0: Orange?
4: Yeah.
0: That's your hint.
4: That's my hint.
5: So what's so you're actually for, doing? Sorry.
0: So something orange.
4: I'm going to be in the media department. Press office.
0: For orange?
4: Yeah.
5: The press office?
4: Yes.
5: And that's where you get to apologise for when they make mistakes,
4: yes,
5: isn't it?
4: Yes, exactly.
0: So it must be a fruit company then. You're working for Orange or something.
4: Oranges. Orange.
0: It could be the chocolate orange.
4: It's gone. Mm. Terry's.
0: Terry's chocolate orange. Yeah. We worked it out. She's
4: it could be.
0: Terry's
4: I
0: chocolate
4: could
0: orange.
4: Actually be working for a basketball company.
0: Oh, it could be, yeah.
2: You have a point.
0: That's a good point.
4: Or what other orange-related things are there? I don't know. We're moving on now. That's not fun.
0: All right. So, Jane, any news from you?
5: Oh, this is difficult because I haven't got a job. And I don't want to get a
4: You're
5: job.
4: You're retired.
5: I'm retired. So I'm celebrating. I'm not getting
4: Another
5: a job.
4: Young person who
0: Your
4: can
0: news
4: get a job.
0: Is bringing the penguin bites.
5: Penguin bites, yes. And I'm going on holiday soon, so I'm looking forward to that.
2: I was actually about to bring that up, to be fair. Do carry on.
5: I shall be away for a month, so about from the show. So, of course, I will do my utmost to listen. And, I shall miss being away. But, sort of won't think about you all too much because I'm going to be having a nice holiday in Canada.
4: We can't
5: and
4: wait
5: I've never
4: for
5: been.
4: Stories.
0: Can't wait to the story of that, on the
5: never
0: show.
5: Never been. And
4: Canada.
5: Yeah.
0: Yeah.
5: Really looking forward to
0: Jane's
5: it.
0: Adventures.
5: Oh, yes.
4: You can do much walking, Jane.
5: I am not very good at walking, really, not any distances, but we're driving around and we're going out of the beaten track a bit. One of the stops my husband's booked is like this cabin on the edge of a national park.
4: Wow.
5: Oh. And it's just got a barbecue and a microwave and a fridge.
4: Whoa.
5: No cookers. Obviously, I guess this cabin, you're not safe. Yeah. And I think you have to, they tell you don't leave food lying around.
4: Oh, because the bears could come.
5: Because the bears, yes. Mm. So it's got a local restaurant that's only open like 2 days a week. So the rest of the time, you'll have to go down to the supermarket, stock up. Just do a barbecue something with some salad.
4: That sounds very fun.
5: Yeah, that'll be good fun. It'd be nice.
4: Do you know your bear facts? You know, there's like two types of bear, and there's one that's like fight, and then the other one's like run away. I can't remember what it is.
5: Useful to know.
4: I think it depends on the colour of the bear.
5: It's a brown bear or a black bear, isn't it?
4: Yeah. It might be black attack, brown lay down.
5: Oh, that's sweet.
4: Yes, it might be that.
5: That's a good way to remember it.
4: I will Google it, though, and tell you what the facts are.
5: Thank you.
4: No worries.
5: And he's also booking whale watching, so we're going to go.
4: Wow.
5: We're going to go whale watching. I've never done that, so that should be nice.
4: It's going to be an amazing month.
5: Oh, yeah.
0: Yeah. Sounds like lots of fun.
4: Mm-hmm.
5: Yeah. Well, I've allowed for kind of jet lag when I get back.
4: Okay.
5: So it's about just over 3 weeks, I think, but I'm not. If I get home the day before the show, I'm not going to be able to come in that day.
4: No.
5: So I should be off the show for a month, probably.
4: No, completely understandable.
2: Yeah. Mm-hmm. Andrew, I believe you have some mega news for us.
0: Yes, mega news. Yes, I went to San Diego. And it was lots of fun. Me and my partner, we got to explore bits of it and stuff. And we did some escape rooms, like a time-traveling train, which was really fun.
4: That's cool.
0: That was good. Had a nice romantic meal because we were celebrating our anniversary together 1 year already.
4: Oh, wow, very nice.
0: It's gone so fast. Time flies by.
4: So fast.
0: Yeah.
4: My goodness.
0: And also went to a Sonic convention. There was a concert there as well and stuff. So it was really fun. We got to dance together.
2: Oh.
0: Had a wild time. We got to go for free because she won the free tickets.
4: Oh, nice.
0: So we had the 2 whole days for free.
2: Unreal.
4: Wow.
5: Oh, great.
4: Was it really big?
0: Very big. The venue was massive. That's it. You have to like go to different places to find people and stuff.
4: Gosh.
0: Got to meet the original VAs again, the voice actors.
2: Oh,
0: and
2: blimey.
0: Have a catch up with Ryan Drummond.
2: Oh.
0: Who's the original voice of Sonic and he follows me. And I've been chatting about stuff, which I was networking, which was really exciting. I've got 2 videos with him.
4: Cool.
0: And and also I engaged.
4: I engaged.
0: Sorry, proposed.
4: I engaged.
5: Yay, congratulations.
4: Yay.
0: Proposed.
4: That also sounds like I engaged.
2: Andrew, what did you engage in?
0: Proposal.
2: Yay.
4: Woo, congratulations.
2: So Andrew, when you said your partner, would you like to correct that, please?
0: Yes, my partner's Kenny.
2: You're the title of your partner. What is your partner now?
0: Oh, fiance.
4: Yay!
0: And it's good news, good stuff. She was in tears and happiness.
4: Aww.
0: I don't know if she's listening right now, but I think she is or she isn't. I don't know, but still.
4: Aww.
0: Hello, Kenny. exciting stuff. And start building a future.
4: Yeah, that's so exciting.
5: That is so lovely.
0: Yeah.
2: What fantastic news.
4: We'll have to talk about it on the premium show. I have many more questions.
2: Yes. Here,
0: So I might play a song for her, actually.
4: Yes, do it.
2: Andrew, you haven't told us which song you're going for, so please see.
0: So the song I'm going to play is called I'm Telling You This. It's like a romance song, I guess, telling you how much you mean to someone and, you know, you want to tell them how much you love them kind of thing, how they've always been there for you. So
2: and they say romance is dead.
0: Yeah.

0: It's quiz time with Master Quiz Master? With Quiz Master Tom, who's been prepping a Spider-Man quiz for the last 2 years. He's been waiting to do this. It's been a long time
1: prepping. Indeed, I have.
0: Yeah.
1: It's taken me a long time to prep.
0: Yeah. He told me about it 2 years ago, saying, we'll do this epic Spider-Man quiz for the Thursday
1: Did
0: team.
1: A lot of research.
2: This can't be the epic Spider-Man quiz.
1: Did a lot this of is... research in it.
0: Yeah.
1: So I hope you're ready for
0: it's better
1: a very
0: be worth the 2 years.
1: Deep,
2: I'm scared.
1: Deep, insightful quiz about Spider-Man. So I'm just getting my headphones in.
2: Okay.
0: There you go.
1: Not prepared.
2: We're ready.
0: He was too busy sleeping.
1: 2 years of planning. Okay. Okay. Yes. So, same rules apply. Everyone gets a chance to answer the question. If you get it wrong, you have a chance to steal.
0: Do you have paper to write down the
1: results? I got paper. So, Andrew, I'm going to start with you.
0: Oh, gosh.
1: We'll start with Talon, actually.
0: Oh!
2: Woo!
1: Okay.
2: You're getting a harder question, that's why.
0: Oh, gosh.
1: Well, kind of. Talon, first question. What is Spider-Man's secret identity? Is it A, Peter Parker, B, Bruce Banner, or C, Reed Richard?
2: Peter Parker.
1: Yes.
2: Thank you so much. I appreciate that easy question.
1: No worries. Jane.
3: Oh dear.
1: Number two. What year did Spider-Man make his first appearance in comic books?
2: Was
1: it A, 1964, B, 1962, or C, 1967?
3: I think it was 1962.
1: That is correct. Whoa.
2: Yes, Jane.
0: Wow. I'm going to get the hard one, aren't I?
1: Right, Andrew, here you go. Question three.
0: Go on.
1: Who is Spider-Man's main love interest? Is it A, Mary Jane Watson, B, Gwen Stacy, or C, Felicia Hardy?
2: Why is that hard?
1: I didn't say it was hard.
0: Technically, it's a bit obvious, but at the same time, it's not because it depends on the Spider-Man.
2: Yes, I agree.
1: Okay, who is Spider-Man's main love interest?
0: All right, Mary Jane.
1: It's Mary Jane, yes, correct. Oh, well done, everyone. Scores on the doors, whatever you say.
2: Okay.
1: Right, here we go. Talon, who was the first actor to play Spider-Man in live action? Was it A, Tobey Maguire, B, Danny Segrin, or C, Nicholas Hammond?
2: Damn.
1: Now, this is a tough one.
2: Nicholas Hammond?
1: Wrong.
3: Jane?
1: Yep.
3: Tobey Maguire?
1: Wrong.
3: Oh.
1: Sorry, it is
2: yes,
1: Danny.
2: Yes, no one gets it.
1: It's Danny Segrin. He played him in the 1970s for a TV show.
3: Oh, right.
1: And then it was Nicholas Hammond, and then it was Tobey.
2: Okay.
1: Right, Jane.
3: Yes.
1: Which newspaper does Peter Parker work for? Is it A, The Daily Planet, B, The Daily Bugle, or C, The Daily News?
3: The Daily Bugle.
1: It is the Daily Bugle.
2: Yes, Jane.
1: 2 points for Jane.
2: You can win this over
0: Andrew. You must know Spider-Man then.
3: No. These are all guesses.
1: Right,
2: these are
1: Andrew,
2: really great guesses.
0: Yes.
1: Which Spider-Man villain has four mechanical arms welded onto his body? Is it A, Dr. Octopus, B, Doppelganger, or C, the Spider-Man?
0: Dr. Octopus.
1: Dr. Octopus is correct.
0: Doc.
1: 2 points there. Okay.
2: Okay.
1: Talon. I might give you another one because that one's a bit tough. Right. Talon, complete the phrase that Spider-Man lives by, which was spoken by his Uncle Ben. A, with great power comes great duty. B, with great power comes great challenges. Or C, with great power comes great responsibility.
2: I hope it's responsibility.
1: Yes, it is.
2: Thank God
1: there
2: for that.
1: There you go. Okay. Jane.
3: Yeah.
1: Dr. Connors attempts to grow his arm back using a serum he developed, but it goes wrong. Which villain does he become? Is it A, the Lizard, B, the Scorpion, or C, Doppelganger?
3: I don't know. give me the choices again. Lizard?
1: Lizard, Scorpion, or Doppelganger?
3: Scorpion.
1: Wrong.
0: Andrew!
1: Oh, Talon, you got that.
2: Yes! The Lizard.
1: It is
2: yes!
1: The Lizard. Okay, so Andrew, this is your question. In the original Ultimate Spider-Man comic book run, what was Spider-Man's fate? Was it A, he married Mary Jane, B, he died, or C, he graduated?
0: Oh, he died.
1: He died, yeah. That's
0: yeah,
1: correct.
0: Spoilers.
1: That
0: spoilers.
1: One, right, okay, we're back on to Talon, I believe, yes.
2: Yes.
1: Okay, these are the last two questions.
2: That's okay.
1: Spider-Man became evil when he wore a black symbiote suit. When he finally got rid of it, who did he pass it on to? Is it A, Jimmy Olsen, B, Eddie Brock, or C, Harry Osborn?
2: Well, which one is Batman?
1: Batman?
0: Wait, what?
1: No, he wore a black suit one time. And it was like an ooze.
2: Oh.
1: And then he got rid of it and it went on to someone else.
2: Is it C?
1: Harry Osborn?
2: Yeah.
1: No, wrong.
0: Andrew, Eddie Brock.
1: It is Eddie Brock. Yeah, well done. Right. Jane, how many films has Spider-Man appeared in since 2002 which feature his name in the title?
2: Ooh.
1: Is it A, 11, B, 10, or C, 9?
3: 9.
1: 9 is wrong.
2: 10.
0: What was the question again?
2: 10.
1: Talons.
2: 10. Oh,
1: 10 is wrong.
2: Oh.
1: It is 11 films.
2: Oh, damn.
0: Oh, the films. That was the question.
1: Yeah. Anyone want to take a part which what they are? Do you want to know what they are?
0: But the films overall, Spider-Man, Spider-Man 2, Spider-Man 3, Amazing Spider-Man, Amazing Spider-Man 2, Homecoming, Far From Home, No Way Home, Spider-Verse 1 and 2, and the new one.
1: Then, yeah, that's correct.
0: New Day.
1: I won't give you that point because you didn't give us the full name.
0: I should get a point for that.
2: No.
0: I should get a point for that.
2: I could have done that.
1: You just said the four. You didn't know. Right. Okay, here we go, Andrew. From the following selection, which superpower does Spider-Man not have? A, spider sense, B, wall crawling, or C, heat vision?
0: Heat vision.
1: Heat vision is correct. That was a nice, easy one. I should have given it to one of you. Right, that's it. We have a clear winner now. Andrew wins with 5 points.
0: Did I?
2: Great.
1: Well done. Yay. Talon is in second with 3.
2: Okay, yay. Not bad, not bad.
1: And Jane, you have 2.
3: They well were lucky done, too, yeah. Right. I was expecting 0.
1: So
2: that's pretty good work.
1: That was the Spider-Man quiz.
2: That was
0: yay!
2: Great. Now, Andrew, you have 3 on the board.
0: Finally! Yay. I have 3 points on the board.
2: Really?
0: I'm now going up.
2: It was manufactured for you.
0: And for that, I'm going to celebrate with Sunflower from the Spider-Verse.

0: What was that, Tom?
1: Have you knocked the headphones down? Because it's still very loud.
0: Tom wants to knock down the headphones. We're at the end of the show.
2: Knock down the headphones.
1: Yeah, but I'm
2: gonna
1: be,
2: knock
1: I'm gonna,
2: them.
1: I'm going to be wearing them for our show. Oh,
0: there you go.
1: No, I'm headphones three, Andrew.
2: Andrew.
1: Okay, that's better. That's better.
0: That better?
1: Yeah. Maybe too much now, but I'm not
0: yes.
2: We're pleasing some people. Oh, yeah, yeah.
0: Yeah, there's no pleasing him. He's
1: gotta
0: always
1: that sweet.
0: He's always wants to, he always wants to say perfect.
1: Yeah.
0: But thank you for the quiz, Tom. That was took him 2 years. That did.
2: Thank you, Tom.
1: Yeah, I hope you
2: thank you, Tom.
1: My 2 years of deep research into Spider-Man lore.
0: Yeah. 2 years. But speaking of Spider-Man, coming up in Throwback Thursday, we're going to be talking about the Tobey Maguire films.
2: Wow. Yeah.
0: So stay tuned for that. That's going to be fun.
1: Great tune.
0: That's coming up, coming up in
1: Young.
0: 3 minutes.
1: Yeah.
0: Yeah, 3 minutes. And thank you, everybody, for joining the show. You've all been fantastic presenters.
2: It's my been pleasure. Wonderful to hear. Thank you for sharing your news with us.
0: Yes, thank you for listening to the news.
3: Absolutely. Top tier news.
0: Yeah, thank you very much. And that's it for us tonight, sadly. But you can find us on the lovely
4: website.
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2: Oh, it's been revamped.
0: Our Throwback Thursday. 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
1: Yeah.
2: Throwback Thursday, 10 p.m. to 11 p.m.
1: Thursdays at
0: 10
1: p.m.
0: There you go, perfect.
6: Yeah.
0: And I believe one day, Lucas Tallon, you're going to get shows?
2: Who said that?
0: Me, just
2: who
0: now?
2: Who said that?
0: Me, just
2: maybe
0: now?
2: Maybe one day, who knows?
3: Maybe, I guess we'll have to see.
2: If me and Lucas had a show together, it would be insane, I think.
1: Yeah.
0: Okay. But yeah,
1: you
0: that's
1: could do
0: it.
1: Like TLC, because it's like Talon Lucas caring or something.
2: TLC.
1: Oh,
6: that's a nice
2: That's
6: name.
2: Quite nice. Aww. Yeah. What great branding.
0: Yeah. Great branding and great time on the show. And that's it for us.
2: All right. See you late next week.
1: Yeah, see you
0: and
1: next
0: later. See you next week, everybody.
2: Bye.
0: Now, Tom, what's this about Godzilla?

0: Spider-Man.
1: Yeah.
0: Released in 2002, composed by Danny Elfman. Hello, I'm Tom.
2: I'm Andrew.
0: We're brothers.
2: Last time we checked.
0: And you're listening to Throwback Thursday, where we talk about video games, films, and TV shows from the 80s, 90s, and noughties. And, of course, because Spider-Man Brand New Day has recently come out and made over $2 billion at the box office.
2: Excuse me?
0: It's made over $2 billion at the box office.
2: Already?
0: Yep, $2 million at the box office. So, $2 billion. Sorry.
2: $2 billion?
0: $2 billion at the box office.
2: Why? Wait, $2 billion?
0: $2 billion at the box office.
2: My gosh.
0: Yep.
2: Say one more time?
0: $2 billion at the box
2: office. Wow, that's actually blowing my mind.
0: Yeah, it's made a lot of money. So we thought we'd go back in time and celebrate the Sam Raimi trilogy, which there was three of them, started in 2002.
2: Yes.
0: The second one came out in 2004, and then the third one came out in 2007. The same time the PlayStation 3 was released, and they used the same font. The Spider-Man font was on the original PlayStation
2: 3. Yeah, they did, 3. Didn't they?
0: They did. I mean,
2: I just want to point out that Spider-Man, funny enough, was my first ever rated 12 film, because I just turned 12 that year. So luckily for me, because it came out May 4th.
0: May
2: I'm never going to forget that.
0: Yeah.
2: It came out
0: May
2: the start.
0: May the
2: 4th be with you. It came at the start of May. I remember the big hype surrounding this movie. And I'm just sitting there going, oh my gosh, I just turned 12, because I became 12 in April. So I was like, I get to see the movie.
0: Yeah.
2: And you sadly couldn't see it at the time.
0: I could not see it because it was a 12.
2: Yeah.
0: I remember at the time they were saying some nonsense reason about kids basically running outside and jumping off rooftops and pretending to web swing.
2: I thought Green Goblin was the reason.
0: That was the actual reason, but there was speculation that they're like, oh, well, kids are going to imitate Spider-Man, even though like kids have literally watched the cartoon growing up and seen the trailers.
2: Which is also... It's also ironic because kids went into sewers when the Turtles came out.
0: Yeah.
2: The old cartoon, so...
0: And that was a PG. Yeah, and of course Spider-Man 2 came out and it was a PG, so it was nonsense. It really was because the Green Goblin was scary. You shouldn't expect anything less. It was, of course, directed by Sam Raimi, who famously did the Evil Dead trilogy. And Darkman, do you remember Darkman?
2: No.
0: Liam Neeson, he's like got bandages on his face
2: and
0: he's a superhero.
2: No.
0: It's almost like proto Spider-Man, basically. So if you watch that, there's a lot of ideas in Darkman that ended up in Spider-Man. Sort of the visual style, the music. Danny Elfman did the music for that as well.
2: Oh, I love the music. The soundtracks are just incredible.
0: It's such a good soundtrack. But yes, Spider-Man, of course, yeah, I was 8 years old at the time when it came out, and I could not see it. But I remember our father managed to get a pirate copy. And I managed to watch it at home. It's one of those like recorded in the cinema versions. And at the end of it, it said that it featured the DVD menu.
2: Oh, yeah.
0: Which was nonsense. It wasn't the DVD menu at all.
2: No, unless it was
0: like
2: a prototype DVD menu.
0: Yeah, it could have been a prototype. But yeah, for those who don't know who Spider-Man is, Spider-Man is a superhero. His real identity is Peter Parker, who's like a high school student. He goes on a school trip, gets bitten by a genetically modified spider.
2: Black Widow spider, isn't it?
0: Yeah, something like that. And then basically he gets the ability, he gets spider powers.
2: He does, yeah.
0: He can wall crawl. He has like a spider sense. He gets increased strength.
2: And one of the big things about this film was that the web actually comes out of him.
0: Yep, he had organic webbing.
2: Organic, because usually like the cartoon we had, Spider-Man the Animated Series, he had the web cartridges and the little devices.
0: Web shooters.
2: So it was different for us for the film, which was actually coming out of him, out of his wrists.
0: Yeah.
2: Which was different. I mean, like I said, I loved the original Spider-Man movies, not just for nostalgia reasons, but I just think the first one summed up the story really well. You know, you had the origin of Peter Parker becoming Spider-Man within the first half an hour of the movie. And then the rest of it, you know, they established the villain, Green Goblin. They established his relationship issues, his friendship with Harry, and they also managed to squeeze in him getting the job at the Daily Bugle.
0: Yes.
2: All into one film that the later films still haven't done.
0: No.
2: You know, they haven't done him at the Daily Bugle yet. It's like, why is it taking so long, guys?
0: Yeah.
2: That's like one of Peter Parker's or, you know, Spider-Man's main thing. But another reason why the films are so good is because they're not just superhero movies. They're actually like... I guess, how would you word it? Like
0: their character study. It's a character study. It's a romance.
2: Yeah, it's like...
0: Spider-Man 2 is borderline a comedy because it's so funny, but a lot of tragedy as well.
2: Yeah.
0: I mean, I think the thing about the original Spider-Man is that it's very clean. It's a very clean movie.

0: Very nicely scripted, very nicely directed. It's so easy, like, it's a very confident film. You feel looked after all the way through. And again, there's just a lot of fun visual flourishes in that movie that make, you know, it's the things you remember. Do you remember the costume montage? Should we play a bit of music from that?
1: Yes, please.

0: So that's the moment when Spider-Man wants to try and win a lot of money, and he realizes he can go into a little wrestling arena.
1: He wants to win money to buy a car to impress Mary Jane.
0: Yeah, the girl next door, the love of his life.
1: The love of his life.
0: Played by Kirsten Dunst. Of course, Spider-Man was played by Tobey Maguire.
1: Yes, he was.
0: Controversially at the time, people thought it was the wrong choice.
1: Really?
0: People kind of take the mickey out of him now. But the truth is, he was a perfect Spider-Man because he's a dork. And even once he gets bitten by a spider, he's still a dork, you know. And all the goofy stuff that people mock now, because obviously Toby is very much a meme now with the Bully Maguire stuff from Spider-Man 3. He's a great Spider-Man, you know. I remember one of the things people didn't, you know, people always said, oh, well, the Sam Raimi Spider-Man wasn't much of a wisecracker. But actually, when you look back on it, you know, there's
1: a bit
0: in the wrestling arena where he's making wisecracks.
1: Yeah.
0: There's a bit when he, like, fights Doc Ock in Spider-Man 2, and he's like, here's your change. It's like, he does have the wisecracks, but I think it's actually kind of grounded, because there's no way he's going to be spilling all this dialogue while he's, like, jumping around and fighting. So it's actually kind of, like, realistic.
1: Realistic version, yeah. Weirdly enough.
0: It's a more realistic Spider-Man compared to anything else we've got. You know, so it's what else can we say about Spider-Man? We've got obviously Kirsten Dunst is Mary Jane. William Dafoe is the Green Goblin.
1: Perfect casting.
0: I like, mean, he's always a very creepy character actor.
1: Yeah, because here's the thing, right?
0: With a vast filmography.
1: We grew up with the cartoon show. So Norman Osborn was in the show. And when you see him in the Spider-Man film, it's kind of different in some ways, in some elements. But I just feel like William Dafoe has kind of cemented Norman Osborn now to the point, like, that's the definitive version.
0: Yeah, I agree.
1: I can't see any other version working. Like, if it's not a William Dafoe version,
0: I don't want to hear about it.
1: It just doesn't feel right. It's like, when you find those, it's like Peter Cullen as Optimus Prime, you know, like, it's so perfect.
0: Yeah.
1: Where it's like, that's what you have to follow going forward. You can't do something different with it. It just won't be the same.
0: But who voiced him in that Transformers 1? Was it Chris Hemsworth?
1: Yeah.
0: He was all right.
1: Actually. Yeah, but he was told to replicate Pierre Cullen.
0: Yeah, I think it was okay.
1: So as long as you... So what I'm saying is, going forward, like for Norman Osborn and Green Goblin, like as long as you follow what William Dafoe was doing, it's going to feel right.
0: Yeah.
1: I'm not saying you can't do your own. But I just feel like William Dafoe has really defined that role.
0: He really has. And it's in fairness to William Dafoe that he ended up being such a sinister, creepy Green Goblin, considering he looked like a Power Ranger. Because the Green Goblin costume is like just this big metallic green outfit with like a head, a mask that's like frozen in one expression.
1: Yeah.
0: Actually, originally, they were working on like animatronic face.
1: Oh, yeah, the actual outfit, yeah.
0: But they considered it too creepy. For the children who were going to go see it.
1: Which is ironic, because the children couldn't see anyway.
0: Well, in America, it was a PG-13, where they could go with parental guidance. And, of course, we couldn't until they introduced the 12A. But, yeah, they were like, oh, it's too creepy. So they dressed him up like a Power Ranger. But, you know, it's kudos to William Dafoe that, you know, he's a deeply unpleasant character.
1: I read somewhere that apparently they didn't do his teeth when he was the Green Goblin. That's actually his natural teeth.
0: Yeah, oh, really?
1: Yeah.
0: That's his natural
1: teeth. So they put the other teeth in when he's actually Norman Osborn. They take out his normal teeth when he's being Goblin. Yeah. That's just all like, all over the place. And
0: oh, I see.
1: Yeah.
0: Okay.
1: And grubby looking.
0: I will say, well, you know, talk about casting. Perfect casting. J.K. Simmons is...
1: Oh, yeah.
0: J. Jonah Jameson.
1: It's so perfect that nearly every... variation of John Jameson's always him.
0: Yeah, like we finally do the Marvel Cinematic Universe, and it's like, well, we just have to get J.K. Simmons back. So it he plays him again. I mean, but like, honestly, perfect. Like, right, you know, ripped out the cartoon, ripped out the comic.
1: Yeah.
0: Like, and those scenes in the Daily Bugle are just like so fun and whippy, you know, snappy, and they just fly through and lots of gags. Great, great, great bits.
1: Yeah, it really is.
0: Of course, we have Spider-Man's aunt and uncle. We have his aunt was played by, I believe, Rosemary Harris.
1: Oh,
0: we'll
1: perfect,
0: talk about a bit more in Spider-Man 2, because I think she's like the best part of Spider-Man 2. But we also had Uncle Ben, played by Cliff Robertson, who gets very limited screen time. Of course, we all know Uncle Ben's fate is to get shot and teach Spider-Man a lesson about with great power comes great responsibility, because, of course, he lets the robber get out, and as a result, his uncle dies. But again, the sort of 5-10 minutes he gets from the movie...
1: You feel it,
0: The opening scene between Uncle Ben and Aunt May you really like these two. You know, this little elderly couple. You're like, oh, they're really sweet together. And you're just you just know it's all going to go wrong.
1: You feel it, yeah.
0: Yeah, and I think that's something that later Spider-Man films have never quite got when they have got rid of the Uncle Ben. Part of the Tom Holland problem, I think, with the new Spider-Man is that they don't have an Uncle Ben. You know, we skip that part, and it's such a formative moment in Spider-Man's life. It's like, well, you can't do it. You know?
1: Well, they're trying to do it different, that's why.
0: Well, they are. I mean, they try to do it, I guess, with like the sort of Tony Stark thing and
1: because I know that's
0: their Aunt May.
1: Because that was one of the issues that people had with The Amazing Spider-Man. They said, Phil, we're just retreading the same thing again. Because when that came out, it was only 10 years ago the first Spider-Man came out.
0: Oh, yeah.
1: So they wanted to try and go, okay, let's reboot it again.
0: Yeah.
1: Let's stay away from that.
0: Yeah, no, that's true.
1: So I give him points for trying something different. You know,
0: Yeah.
1: You know.
0: But I mean, the problem with The Amazing Spider-Man is that it's just messy. It's just a messy film, and there's this whole thing about his parents and the mystery of his parents. And it's like, no one cares. You know, that's the thing about the original Spider-Man. It was this very clean movie, you know, and just delivers everything you want from a Spider-Man movie, you know what I mean? So yeah, so CGI is a bit ropey now. You know, I guess it was actually kind of already ropey at the time. But there's still an exhilaration when he's web swinging. You know what I mean? I still enjoy it. Should we play a bit more music?
1: Oh, yes, please.
0: We'll do the parade attack. So this is when Spider-Man and Green Goblin face off during the Macy Day parade, is it? No, the Thanksgiving parade or whatever.
1: Is it Thanksgiving?
0: Is it something?
1: Well, there's something else in it.
0: Well, I will double check during the song.

0: What a lovely piece of music that is.
1: I know, right? Danny Elfman just kicks it out
0: of
1: the park.
0: He's so good. So yeah, the original Spider-Man costs $139 million to make, and it grossed $826.
1: Ooh.
0: So with figures like that, they were of course like, well, we gotta make a Spider-Man 2. And so Spider-Man 2 was born. Sam Raimi came back, Tobey Maguire came back, Kirsten Dunst, James Franco. Everyone came back, obviously not the Green Goblin because he died. But we had a new villain.
1: Actually, no, you're wrong there. Norman Osborn did come back.
0: Yeah, well, yes. Yeah, okay, yeah, you're right. He did come back very briefly. But we had a new villain in the form of Dr. Octopus.
1: Doc Ock.
0: Otto Octavius, who is basically building this like portable sun. He's basically building like a fusion energy to sort of replace, carbon fuel, fossil fuels and stuff. But it goes terribly wrong, and he gets these metal arms
1: stuck to his body,
0: and he goes a bit mad, basically. And he's like,
1: well, because the arms take control of him.
0: Yeah, I mean, what I like about Spider-Man 2, one of the many things. Let's just be clear. Spider-Man 2 is the best Spider-Man movie.
1: Still is.
0: It's incredible.
1: Yeah.
0: Perfect. I mean, obviously, you know, they let Raimi off his leash and he went crazy. It's got terrific action sequences, great subplot. You know, the best Spider-Man movies are the ones where Peter Parker's being, you know, kicked in the dirt, feeling terrible.
1: Basically, the best ones where he's struggling.
0: When he's struggling and he's downtrodden, and Spider-Man 2 just leans into it so much. We really get, you know, the conflict and the sense of responsibility. You know, that he had, you know, to be Spider-Man. Like, his actions have consequences, you know, and his romance with Mary Jane is really threatened because he's balancing his Spider-Man and Peter Parker life.
1: He also struggled with his powers, isn't it, in this one?
0: Yeah, well, yeah, I was going to get onto that.
1: Can I just quickly say, I love how the villains get their names from the Daily Bugle.
0: Yeah.
1: Every time. It's like Green Goblin and let's call him Doc Ock.
0: Yeah,
1: you know,
0: yeah.
1: It's like...
0: it's so like, it's a very good way to do it because he's not flying around saying he's the Green Goblin.
1: He never does.
0: Silly, yeah.
1: Yeah.
0: What about Spider-Man? Oh, the wrestler gives him the Spider-Man name. The host.
1: Which I'm surprised no one thought, hold on, he's called Spider-Man. He's doing the same thing he did the wrestling thing. Hold on, is that the same guy?
0: Well, they probably do, but he's masked though, isn't he? Well,
1: yeah, that's true.
0: I mean,
1: yeah.
0: The robber probably, the guy gives him the money, probably doesn't recognize him. But, yeah, so Spider-Man 2, yeah, you're right. So in Spider-Man 2, because of the stress of juggling his work life, his personal life, and his Spider-Man life, he starts to lose his powers.
1: Yeah.
0: And this is present in this coming track called MJ's New Life and Spidus Interruptus. So enjoy.

0: So yeah, I believe that's the bit when he goes out the web swing, and then he finds that his webbing
1: doesn't work, and he falls and hurts his back.
0: He falls and hurts his back, and he's like, "I'm Spider-Man no more." And then of course he eats a jam-filled donut.
1: That's where this one actually had songs in between the film, didn't it?
0: Yeah.
1: Where did the first one?
0: A musical.
1: Well, no. But what I mean is, the first one didn't have that, did it?
0: No, not.
1: Because the second one has the Hold On song, where he's getting ready to go to Mary Jane's show.
0: Oh yeah.
1: And then they have another one with Raindrops Keep Falling on My Head,
0: which was actually originally from Butch Cassidy and the Sundance Kid.
1: What, the song?
0: Yeah. That's where it came from.
1: Oh,
0: all Western from 1960s.
1: Wait, really? Raindrops Keep Falling on My Head.
0: Yeah, they incorporated. I think I read that they incorporated contemporary music in that film to give the Western a contemporary feeling.
1: Oh wow!
0: And then of course, got used Spider-Man 2. I mean, the strength of Spider-Man 2, is that it balances the superheroics and the visual effects and the action with very human, relatable drama. You really feel for Peter Parker and his struggles. And I think at the heart of the whole movie is Aunt May.
1: You feel for her as well.
0: Aunt May is the heart of the film, and I think every scene with her is brilliant. One of my favorite scenes from the movie, of many in this film, is the scenes where it's just her and Peter talking. Like the bit when Peter tells her about the night he didn't stop Uncle Ben's killer.
1: Oh gosh,
0: incredible! Yeah. And also just the bits where she like gives him money for his birthday. And he's like, I can't take this. And she just gets really emotional. Just really powerful stuff.
1: Yeah.
0: Tearing up a little bit just saying it.
1: It makes me think of our mum.
0: Yeah.
1: our mum's very much like Aunt May in this film.
0: Yeah.
1: If she's listening right now, yeah. hi, mum.
0: Hi, mum.
1: But yeah, that's what, yeah. It makes me think of mum a lot watching the film.
0: Yeah.
1: Those scenes, especially with the money.
0: The money.
1: Just take it. Just like it's like, oh man.
0: But I think as well the what I love about it is also the stakes and the scale. Like, you know, superhero movies now, it's always like the world's gonna end and all this kind of stuff.
1: So it's massive.
0: But Spider-Man 2 is like, oh, New York City might get destroyed, but like the stakes are low. But that's not a bad thing. It makes the story more relatable. You know, remember the time when summer blockbusters didn't have to end the world? You know. It made films like Independence Day special because it was like, well, the world might end because of aliens. But Spider-Man 2, it's just like, we might lose New York City.
1: That's true, yeah. Now it's always like heists, like really high stakes in these Spider-Man films now.
0: Yeah.
1: The two big.
0: They're too big.
1: Compared to what they used to be. Because you're right. You know, number one was small scale, just stopping Green Goblin.
0: Yeah, exactly. Yeah.
1: The second one was actually small scale, stopping Doc Ock. But actually, they could have created something that could destroy the world, I guess.
0: Yeah.
1: But it wasn't as massive, like, we've got to travel to space to stop this mastermind, you know what I mean?
0: Yeah. And I think that's it. Like, another thing as well is, like, about superhero films today is that because the scale is so big, I don't really remember the action sequences. But then when I think about the past, I think about, like, you know, Superman Returns when he stops the plane, or X-Men 2 when Nightcrawler breaks into the White House.
1: Oh, yeah, those are
0: iconic. These are, like,
1: iconic
0: sequences. And then Spider-Man 2 has the train fight. Where he fights Doc Ock on the train, and then of course he has to stop the train from crashing off the bridge.
1: The bridge, yeah.
0: Iconic moments. I will not play the train fight music.
1: I just want to say
0: it's too long. But I will play some Doc Ock.
1: I do want to say though, one of the big scenes of the film that stands out to me in number two is when he's at the ball, you know, taking pictures and stuff.
0: Yeah.
1: Because that scene in itself is like everything falls apart from it in that one scene.
0: Yeah, Mary Jane gets engaged with Jameson's son, who's an astronaut.
1: Harry starts having a go at him and he's drunk.
0: Harry has a go at him.
1: Slaps him as well. That must have been hard because his spider sense must have went off and knew it was coming.
0: Yeah, that's true. Yeah, and he had to hold it in.
1: Yeah, and then he's the one who has to take the picture.
0: Yeah, he has to take the picture.
1: It's like, Parker, take a picture.
0: And just to rub salt in the wound, he finally gets a glass to have a drink.
1: Nothing's in it.
0: All through the night, he's trying to get a drink. And then
1: Or a
0: snack. And he finally gets something at the end, and it's empty. Anyway, yes. So we're going to play some music now, which is Doc Ock is Born. Once again, composed by Danny Elfman. So yeah, in this one, Doc Ock was played by Alfred.
1: I suppose it's like a horror film, right?
0: I don't think this one is, but yes.
1: Is that when his tentacles move in the...
0: If I recall, there's no music in that sequence.
1: Oh, no, there isn't. No, you're right,
0: But we'll talk about that after the music.

0: That was Doc Ock is Born. And yes, as you said, when the fusion experiment goes wrong, Doc Ock winds up in hospital.
1: Yeah.
0: And the doctors are going to basically use a chainsaw to chop the arms off, and it all goes terribly wrong. And that's when Raimi's leaning into his horror roots. You know, if you've watched The Evil Dead, you know that the chainsaw is a very prominent tool, weapon in the Evil Dead films. And so there was obviously a chance for him to bring that back in.
1: Yeah, because
0: particularly spectacular sequence that is horrific, really, and surprisingly in a PG.
1: I was going to say, because that's actually more like, because that scene alone, like I said, there's no music. It's just screams and sounds. That becomes very horror-like.
0: Oh, yeah. You've got the lady screaming and her nails are, you know, scratching the ground and all that. And
1: it's crazy because that scene alone is probably more terrifying than the whole of Spider-Man 1. So it's funny how Spider-Man 1 was a 12 and number 2 was a PG.
0: Yeah, I think it's the lack of, as far as I recall, there's a lack of blood. So I think that sort of gets away with it. But yeah, it is surprising considering how intense that sequence is.
1: Yeah.
0: But yeah, Spider-Man 2 is one of those films where just like you watch it. When you've seen it already and you're watching it again, you're like, oh, I look, oh yeah, this bit's coming up. Oh, this bit's coming up. And yeah, you're just constantly reminded like all these great scenes in the movie. Of course, we wanted to talk about Harry Osborn briefly. So in Spider-Man 1, as you mentioned, Norman Osborn is Green Goblin. And his son is Harry Osborn, who's friends with Peter.
1: Yep.
0: But of course, Peter ends up being in this dilemma because Harry thinks Spider-Man killed his father.
1: Yeah.
0: And now Peter has to weigh this guilt. And so one of the threads in the story is Harry Osborn wanting to find out who Spider-Man is. And of course, I remember in the marketing, they had the bit when he pulls out the dagger and he's like, let's see who's behind the mask. And he pulls the mask off.
1: Yeah.
0: And we're like, well, they can't be revealing that in the trailers. It must be a bait and switch. And of course, he actually does find out that Peter is Spider-Man.
1: I mean, a lot of people do in that film.
0: Yeah, take his mask off. Yeah, that's
1: true. Mary Jane finds out. Doc Ock finds out. The people on the train find out.
0: That's very true. Well, I remember in the Ultimate Spider-Man comics, that was like a running joke where it's like he was making a list of all the people that knew his identity, and it was like, oh yeah, that's a lot of people because they're always taking his mask off.
1: Yeah,
0: poor Spider-Man. But Harry he wants the revenge, and then of course he talks to his father in the mirror, and he finds out that his dad was the Green Goblin. And that was the big tease for Spider-Man 3. I was like, ooh, Spider-Man 3. So we're going to play The Goblin Returns from Spider-Man 2. So enjoy another piece of music.

0: That was The Goblin Returns.
1: Yeah.
0: That was our big tease for Spider-Man 3. And we all knew it was coming because Spider-Man 2 was another box office hit, grossing $797 million on a budget of $200.
1: Do you remember the days that you could actually record the film on VHS from DVD?
0: Yeah.
1: And we did our own little mini version of it.
0: Son.
1: Is that son? We didn't even talk to him.
0: That was actually quite good. We were like live editing.
1: Live editing,
0: we would rewind, fast forward, press record.
1: Record, pause, yeah. That was good times.
0: That was good times.
1: You remember you did an extended fight scenes with Spider-Man Doc Ock?
0: Yeah, just kept looping it. Just kept going, yeah. And it's funny that, because it didn't always work, did it? Not all films you could record on a video.
1: No. I know Turtles you could, and you kept looping that fight scene.
0: Yeah, they kept falling down
1: floor.
0: Shop. Yeah, I remember that. Famously, Spider-Man 2 was the last Spider-Man film that Danny Elfman composed. I don't know if you know about this. You had a feud with Sam Raimi.
1: Yeah, they had a fallout, didn't they?
0: They had a fallout. So apparently, Danny Elfman found it very stressful. He felt micromanaged. And apparently, the temp music that they would put onto the film, which apparently was like music from one of the Hellraiser films, every time they liked it so much, they basically said to Danny Elfman, they said, "Can you just do that?" And he was like, "Well, where's my creative control?" Apparently, Sam Raimi hired Christopher Young to step in and rewrite some of the cues. And that's when Danny Elfman was like, "Hey, I ain't having this." And he hated it. He absolutely hated it. And he said, "I'm never going to work with Sam again."
1: Oh.
0: Which turned out to be a lie, because he's worked with him on three other movies since then, which I believe is Oz the Great and Powerful, Doctor Strange and the Multiverse of Madness, and Send Help. So they're all right now. But because Christopher Young stepped in, Christopher Young was actually the composer for Spider-Man 3.
1: Mm.
0: And I remember the hype surrounding Spider-Man 3.
1: Oh, it was massive. Remember the teaser trailer?
0: Yep, teaser trailer was big.
1: Zooms out, he's in the symbiote suit. Everyone's like, we're finally getting Venom!
0: This was the big thing. The big thing is that the fans wanted Venom.
1: So badly.
0: Fans love Venom. Obviously, we grew up with the cartoon where he was played by Hank Azaria. We thought he was a great character.
1: And we also as kids, we liked the whole Venom and Carnage.
0: We played Maximum Carnage.
1: Maximum Carnage.
0: The Mega Drive game.
1: Great game, though.
0: Yep. So we were very excited at the possibility of having Venom in Spider-Man 3. There was only one problem, of course. Sam Raimi hated Venom.
1: Yeah.
0: And he was being told by the producer, Avi Arad, that he had to have put Venom in the movie.
1: Because people at the time thought this was the final Spider-Man. Because usually with movies, when there was a third film, that is usually the last one.
0: Yeah.
1: Usually back then.
0: Exactly.
1: It was always rare that a fourth film was going to happen. You know, and if it did, it never did so as well. Because I think you had Lethal Weapon 4 happen, wasn't as big as the others. You had Superman 4 didn't do well.
0: The Quest for Peace.
1: But that didn't do well either, did it?
0: No, you didn't.
1: So I think people saw it as like, this is going to be the final one, please put Venom in it.
0: Yeah.
1: You know, and the hype for Venom was huge and the push for it was massive, so they had no choice.
0: Yeah, and there was a lot of creative decisions that they did that were questionable for the fans. For example, they cast Topher Grace as Eddie Brock. Now, of course, Eddie Brock is meant to be big, macho, muscly guy. And Venom is not meant to be Spider-Man's equal.
1: Yeah.
0: It's meant to be more menacing and intimidating. So we were kind of like, oh, this is a bit of a strange choice because they made him Spider-Man's equal.
1: Yeah.
0: Also, he kept having his Venom face and it would peel back and reveal Topher's face. And it was like, what are you doing?
1: Yeah, what are you doing? We don't want this.
0: I mean, Spider-Man 3, I know some people do like it.
1: Well,
0: and they're like, oh, we love all the Tobey ones. But well,
1: let me put it this way. When Spider-Man 3 first came out, there's a lot of, oh, we don't like it. You know, people were disappointed. Fast forward to now, it's hailed as one of everyone's personal favorites. They love that one now.
0: Yeah, I think Jonathan Ross said it was his favorite Spider-Man.
1: Yeah, but I remember talking about it here at radio with some of the Thursday team members, and they're like, oh, number 3 is my favorite. Number 3 is the best one, you know?
0: Yeah.
1: So it's funny how time has changed, and 3 has become this cult classic now, as you would say. And also, Bully Maguire was born.
0: Bully Maguire. In fact, I've got a piece of music that is associated with the Bully Maguire
1: Is this the
0: meme.
1: Theme? Is this the theme with the...
0: No, this is the...
1: Oh, okay.
0: Which I'll play. It actually appears at the end of this piece of music. But this is the black-suited Spidey and the... No, not that one. No, that's the wrong track. Hang on. Where's it gone? Transformation. This is Transformation Black Suit Theme.

0: And that was the moment when the black suit, the symbiote, crawls over Spider-Man and he becomes the dark Spider-Man. Now, of course, the idea that, you know, we have a bad Spider-Man, when we watched it, we didn't think it was going to result in him dancing down the street.
1: No.
0: And doing all his dancing and, you know, and just playing the piano and stuff.
1: Because, yeah.
0: You know, well, that's one of the things about Spider-Man 3 is that it's a packed film. There's a lot of characters. And it's very busy. You know, not only did we have Eddie Brock, we also had, obviously, Harry Osborn coming back.
1: Oh, Gwen Stacy.
0: Yeah, hang on, slow down.
1: Sorry.
0: We had Harry Osborn come back as the new Green Goblin, so it was two villains. We had Gwen Stacy, so we had another, you know, Spider-Man's second love interest that got very short, you know, got the short stick.
1: Yeah, rushed through, yeah.
0: And then we had another villain in the form of Sandman, which is what Sam Raimi wanted to do. He wanted to do Sandman's story, but Sandman brought his own problems to the story because even though he was visually cool because he's made of sand, so, like, you know, he runs around and he turns into sand and suffocates people, he changed Spider-Man's origin story.
1: Yeah, I was going to say that. I didn't like that.
0: Yeah, so in Spider-Man 3... it turns out that the man that Peter thought killed Uncle Ben was wrong. It was actually Sandman. He shot Uncle Ben. And he was like, oh, it was all accidental, didn't mean to do it. But it's like, you completely undermine the significance of his origins.
1: Yeah, exactly, yeah.
0: Like, with great power comes great responsibility. It was so simple. He let the robber get away. His robber killed, you know, the robber killed his uncle. And as a result, he lives with that burden, that guilt for the rest of his life, and he decides he can't let that happen again. Like, it's so simple. You put Sandman in, just complicates
1: it. Well, they did it because they want to try and create the whole revenge plot, didn't they? And that's why when the symbiote takes over, it's him, the anger's more risen, and he's more aggressive about it.
0: Yeah, I mean, in a way...
1: But as I was saying to you earlier, the way the story was going, and what Mary Jane was dealing with, and how she was getting kind of jealous and annoyed with Peter... throughout the film, like, technically she should have had the symbiote. Technically,
0: yeah
1: it would have made more sense. I know it'd been weird, but
0: that would have been quite cool. Yeah,
1: but it would also would have been different.
0: Yeah,
1: you know, and the weirdest thing about Eddie Brock is he's called Eddie Brock Jr. in this.
0: Yeah,
1: so it's like a different Eddie Brock, I'm assuming, because in the first Spider-Man movie, Brock was name dropped.
0: He was
1: saying
0: name dropped. Yeah,
1: Brock was on the case for months trying to get pictures of Spider-Man, but couldn't.
0: Yeah, that's true.
1: And then we have this other guy called Eddie Brock Jr. comes in number three. And we don't talk about the Brock that was mentioned in the first one at all.
0: Yeah, so maybe that's his dad.
1: Yeah, maybe.
0: Yeah. I mean, there's a lot of you know, wasted potential in this film. You've introduced Jameson's son in the second one, who's an astronaut. So you're thinking, oh, he's an astronaut. He goes into space and He goes into space and finds the symbiote, and then he brings it back to Earth.
1: Yeah.
0: No, it just, the symbiote just lands in the park.
1: Out of the
0: Peter and MJ are, like, you know, in their little web, having their little smoochie.
1: And not just that, the symbiote stays hidden for a long time in the film.
0: It stays in his room for ages, doing nothing.
1: Until one day he just thought, I'm going to go on him now, he's asleep. It's like, he's been sleeping in the room for days.
0: Yeah, I mean, that's the thing. Like, when you watch Spider-Man 3, you can tell they were just trying to force the symbiote in.
1: And they rushed things.
0: And they were rushing it. And it's like, and you know, it's difficult because I understand that if you're making your Spider-Man movie and you don't want to do Venom, you don't want to do Venom. But then I was like, well, you either do it properly then, or maybe you get Sandman, or maybe ditch the Sandman. But obviously there was a story he wanted to tell. But there are, you know, there are some moments in Spider-Man 3 that are nice. One particular moment is the birth of Sandman. So he accidentally gets caught
1: in... I was going to say the music, right?
0: Yeah, the music.
1: Yeah.
0: So I'm going to play this now, The Birth of Sandman. But he gets caught in this, I don't know, atomizer thing and becomes sand.
1: But it's also silly, really.
0: It is silly, yeah. But he wakes to find he's made of sand. And actually, the whole sequence is incredibly, like...
1: Oh, yeah.
0: Tragic, because he's got a sick daughter and he tries to pick up the locket with a picture.
1: Yeah, but
0: and he finds his hand falls apart.
1: Yeah, but what I mean is, like, it's silly because... like how it happens, how he falls in there, and like they go, oh, there's something in there, and they go, oh, it's probably just a bird, it'll fly away. Like, they should actually check before they do it.
0: Yeah
1: that's why people mock that scene, going, what an idiot, why don't you just go and check?
0: Well, I mean, we'll talk about, you know, another scene that gets mocked frequently a bit later, but anyway, this is The Birth of Sandman from Spider-Man 3.

0: I was just reading that Sam Raimi wanted Harry Osborn and Sandman as the villains, but Avi Arad insisted that Venom was in it, and also that the producers wanted Gwen Stacy, which explains why their characters are rushed.
1: Yeah, it does. Yeah.
0: He's clearly like, I don't want to do these characters. They're going to shoehorn them into the movie. So yeah, but you know, there you go. And even though Spider-Man 3 made loads of money, it made $895 million at the box office. Spider-Man 4 ended up going to a lot of development problems. They were going to do the Vulture in Spider-Man 4
1: with Black
0: Ben
1: Cat.
0: With Ben Kingsley
1: and Black Cat.
0: Black Cat, played by Anne Hathaway, was it? Who ended up playing Catwoman? So
1: I
0: she got
1: so.
0: That role in the end in some form. But unfortunately, it never happened. Or maybe fortunately, it never happened. Who knows? But on the topic of silly things, in Spider-Man 3, with the Green Goblin with Harry, there's a moment later after Peter and Harry have fought and he took a bomb to the face. His butler decides to come out and be like, "Well, I cleaned your father's glider. And it
1: now, the
0: turns out,
1: wounds,
0: the
1: wounds.
0: wounds, your father's wounds, the glider. I cleaned your father's wounds and I could tell it was from his glider." No, he does say his glider.
1: Yeah, but
0: so it turns out the butler had cleaned Norman Osborn's wounds on the night he died, realized that he actually killed himself, and decided to say nothing.
1: Also, he said.
0: To say nothing
1: also,
0: for three movies.
1: Also, he said from his glider. So he knew about he was Green Goblin.
0: He knew he was Green Goblin.
1: He knew about everything. And he said nothing, and Harry took a bomb to the face.
0: He took a bomb to the face. I mean, look, and don't get me wrong, there's something nice about them, you know, rekindling their friendship, and they team up at the end to fight Sandman and Venom, but my goodness, this was like, you know, a bit just lazy writing.
1: And also, Sandman, just he dies and comes back.
0: He dies
1: so he can't die then, I'm guessing.
0: No, exactly. And also, Peter Parker, despite all the calm that Sandman has caused, Peter lets him go at the end. He's like, "I forgive you," and lets him go. He lets the villain get away. Anyway, look, I don't get me wrong. I've watched videos about Spider-Man 3. I've watched people defend Spider-Man 3 to the heavens. And every time I sit down and go, "Okay, well, let me give this another chance," I sit down and watch it and I go, "Oh, no, I just can't." It's my least favorite of the trilogy.
1: But isn't it ironic, though, that you do find yourself still watching it again?
0: Oh, yeah, I'll always go back to it.
1: Exactly.
0: You know, it's a bit like the Dark Knight trilogy, where the first two are great, and then the third one's a stinker, in my opinion. And unfortunately, Spider-Man was the same thing. But anyway, we got Spider-Man 2 and we got Spider-Man 1. So that's the most important thing. I can't believe it. We're at the end of our show.
1: Hey, that's
0: quick. So yeah, we hope you enjoyed listening to all the lovely music and our voices. And yeah, we'll be back next week. I don't know what we're going to play. You got any ideas?
1: With Spider-Man, Amazing Spider-Man.
0: That's outside of our remit. That was
1: 2012. Yeah.
0: Maybe we'll do the cartoon.
1: And the games.
0: 1994. Yeah, and the video games. But because this is our farewell, we're going to play Farewell to end on. So yeah, thank you very much for listening, and we'll see you again.
1: See you next time. Bye.
0: Bye.

what I know, so here is the definition. My definition, my definition, my definition is this. My definition, my definition, my definition, my definition is this. My definition.

0: My definition is this. My definition. My definition. My definition. My definition is this. My definition. My definition is this. My definition. Yo, where'd everybody go?
1: This is Radio Harrow.

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1: I know you moved on to someone new. 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

reminiscing on those past days. 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I heard you moved to Austin, got an apartment and settled down. 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They say that things fall apart. 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
1: One night I got so hammered I cracked my head open and went to hospital.
0: I had to take him in. Cost me €100.
1: Then we got into this wicked fight.
0: He got us into a fight. We ended up in a police cell.
1: I can't wait till next time.
0: Never again.
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